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2: Hey, back up in Menlo Park, North 101 after Marsh Road. The right lane remains blocked. You're backed up from 237. And Burlingame, South 101 after Broadway, a crash. Second lane from the left. It's an SUV and a sedan involved. And then San Mateo, South 101 of Poplar, a pickup truck and another car collided here. Second lane from the left.
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0: 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Start saving right now. And you're going to wonder, what have I been doing? Let's go to Dean, Spartanburg, South Carolina. The great Sirius XM satellite. Dean, go right ahead, please.
21: Yeah, good evening, Mark. First of all, you're a great American and truly a national treasure.
0: Thank you.
21: The journalistic malpractice seems to know no bounds anymore. And the two stories you referenced earlier about an hour ago about the data centers and Selene, and then you follow that up with the story about the main election. Well, I personally know about Selene. I was an automotive engineer, and I did business in Selene. Selene may have a population of 2,400, but it has a massive Ford Motor Company parts plant that's been there for decades.
0: All right, hold on. That's not even in the article.
21: I know.
0: You're telling me Selene has a massive Ford Motor Company parts plant in their town, in this rural area. And they never even mention it in the article in Reuters. Go right ahead.
21: Yes, that's what I mean, Mark. A complete journalistic malpractice. It is a rural area, but nevertheless, there is a sprawling, I don't know if it's still in business, but it was probably there since the 70s. I was doing business with them in the 90s. It was a plastic products division, Ford Motor Company plant. Then Ford spun it off, and it became a Visteon plastic product division or plastic products plant. It was probably 2 or 3 miles from downtown Selene. And it is, again, a rural area, but go look up a satellite image. You'll see this massive plant. It's right along the north side of Michigan Avenue, which is U.S. 12 out there.
0: Unbelievable how totally dishonest the media are. Just disgusting. Well, Dean, I want to thank you for clarifying that. I appreciate it, sir.
21: Thank you.
0: All right. God bless. How do you like that? How do you like that? This is why I love the audience, too, in this format. Michael, Alvin, Texas. Again, Sirius XM Satellite. How are you?
22: Every day's a holiday and every meal's a feast.
0: Thank you. That's right.
22: Hey, it's a pleasure to talk to you, Mark. I appreciate it.
0: Thank you.
22: A real quick comment. I heard last night, and you were talking about how that in the House vote that, what was it, over 100 Democrats voted along with the Republicans, with the exception of Massey. But not one time did you hear the media's number one pejorative against the Republicans. It was actually a bipartisan vote, and they'll never mention that.
0: That's a great
22: They only
0: point.
22: Use it whenever they talk about. They, I taught government and economics for 35 years.
1: Wow.
22: And one of the things I always told my classes is bipartisan is kind of like two guys going over a cliff in a car. Mm-hmm. One of them says, I don't want to go. The other one says, I do. And the one that says, I want to go, says, we'll go over the cliff, but you get to drive. That's what bipartisan looks like.
0: Yeah, you're right. All right, man. You sound like you were a great teacher. God bless you and appreciate your call. All right, let us go to Bardia, our friend Bardia in Dallas, Texas, the great WBAP. How are you, sir?
2: I'm doing all right, sir. How about you?
0: All right. Thank you.
2: First of all, it's a great honor to talk to you. Number two, you are the great human being, I can tell you. I don't care what religion you got or where you're from, but it's kind of rare to find people like that in this world these days.
0: Yeah, very kind. Thank you, brother.
2: No problem. And the next thing I was going to tell you about J.D. Vance is not only he assaulted the Jewish people, also Iranian people.
0: Mm-hmm.
2: I don't know if you heard about that in his interview. Then he said that if the regime falls, then 94 million people are going to go all over Europe and United States and acting as a terrorist. So I don't know what kind of mind is it that tried to think that way. And I think what he's trying to do, he tried to blame it on Israel for his, fallen policy, because he was from the beginning against attacking Iran, the military. And I think that's what he's trying to do, just cover up his mistake, because he wants to run for president. And I think the more and more it passes, I don't think he's going to be a presidential material, the way he speaks. So I don't know.
0: Do you think Marco Rubio's presidential material?
2: He's the greatest one, and also your governor in Florida. I think these two would be the greatest one. And, of course, yes, and of course, Senator Cruz.
0: Mm-hmm.
2: Vice President, either one of them, I think that would be. But I don't think J.D. Vance is going to be able to do the job.
0: Mm-hmm.
2: And one more point there about Qatar that you were talking about. The money they have, they're stealing the gas from Iran. That's why they're protecting these people to stay in power. They're sharing the gas under the ground, and most of it belongs to Iran. And what they did, they just going under the ground horizontally. It just put a pipe in there and getting the gas out of there. If the regime changed, they're not going to have that. They still owe money, a lot of money to this government, because they're taking the gas away from them. But if the regime changes, they're not going to have that much money. So that's why they're pushing to keep these people in power. That was another point I just want to mention.
0: That's interesting. All right. I'm going to have to mull that over, but that's very interesting. All right, Bardia, thank you for your call. You're a good man. Let's go to Todd Wooddale, Illinois, the great WLS. How are you?
3: Fantastic, Mark. Thank you for having me.
0: Thank you.
3: Mark, it's upsetting, and I see it on the internet all the time, that, the big dogs are not being rounded up. Now, we got some of the fraudsters, and okay, great, and I'm glad to see that. But I'm not seeing the handcuffs being put on these people. I'm here, we have evidence. It's all over the place. They're aware of the fraud. And, you were talking New York, California, Minnesota, and a list of others. But it's just disheartening. Is there a reason why they're not going after, these heads of state, if you will?
0: Now, we're talking about fraud, like through Medicare and these health care programs, massive fraud going on in these states. Is that what you're talking about?
3: Absolutely, yes, where the politicians are apparently aware of it, and yet nothing's being
0: I don't disagree with you. It seems to me they ought to have a special unit that is expert in this, that is going around the country punishing these politicians. I don't know exactly what criminal statutes may or may not apply. If we don't have the right statutes, we need to get the right statutes. When we have Republicans in Congress, we ought to push for them. But there's no excuse. Hundreds and hundreds of billions of dollars being stolen from the American taxpayer. And a lot of these are being stolen from recent immigrants with the help of the Democrats who just look the other way. And I think that's what you're talking about, and you're right. And I should have mentioned Illinois, around Chicago and so forth. The fraud there is massive. Literally massive. All right, Todd, thank you for your call. We have great callers now. Our great call screener is trying to make sure that some of the very, very sickest of the sick don't get on. You wouldn't believe what he's having to deal with tonight, but he's a good man. We'll be right back.
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6: Pretty clear, if I were to take a poll of callers into this show, and you folks are rock rib, constitutional, traditional, America-loving conservatives, you would like Rubio. If it came down between Rubio and J.D., I think. That's what I'm hearing. Very interesting. You also like DeSantis. You also like Cruz, so forth. But I'm not really opening the phones up to this. People are just giving me their opinions. In a world that's increasingly turning against the Holy Land and Israel, I am proud to stand with Pastors John and Matt Hege and Hege Ministries. These are great people. My family knows their family. We're not closer. We're as close as can be to the Hege family and as supportive as we can be of Hege Ministries and what John Hege has created. And Pastors John and Matt Hege are really the best. 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Because they know, and he preaches and has his old life between the connection of the Jews and the Christians. It's indisputable. It's written there in God's words. It's indisputable. One of the incredible organizations they support helps bring children from some of the poorest and most difficult places in the world to Israel for life-saving heart surgery. 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Little Sabrina was born in Zanzibar with a life-threatening heart defect. 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In 2007, she was brought to Israel for surgery. 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One child, one miracle, one life changed forever. 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I love these people. We do. And you will, too. You'll get to know them, Heggie Ministries. You'll see all the fantastic things that they do. Marco, Needles, California, on the Mark Levin app. How may I help you?
5: Good evening, Mark. I love your insights, so I wanted to call this in. I was listening to your previous caller mention about how these states are ignoring the fraud, and yeah. It really hit home because a lot of these unscrupulous states really bank on the fact that they get federal dollars for all this Medicare, Medicaid stuff reimbursed to the tune of 2-to-1. So for every dollar of fraud they spend in this, they're getting $2 back from federal tax dollars. And I think mm-hmm. it's just despicable.
6: It is despicable, and they don't give a damn. And it's mostly blue states and blue cities, but not exclusively, but mostly. And when they find out about it, the prior caller's point was right, too, they cover it up. Because they don't care. You know, when Elon Musk and Doge, when they were uncovering these horrific abuses to the tune of hundreds of billions of dollars, they were literally attacked by the Democrats and their media. Did you notice that?
5: Yes.
6: Because they don't care. Money means nothing to them. It's not their money. Except, of course, when they're trying to get rich. And now we see this guy running in Michigan as a Democrat, the Hamas candidate, if you will. We now see he's wearing these extremely expensive watches and jewelry, that they're making about $700,000 a year, that he lives really well, while he's going on and on about the working class and how the working class is screwed by the oligarchs. You get the same thing from the Stalinist, Bernie Sanders. He's got 3 properties. He's a multimillionaire. Well, that's okay. I got it off of a book. No, it's not okay. Not if you're preaching the opposite. And then you have some of these left-wing billionaires, same thing. They fund these entities that push this crap while they're living high off the hog. It's a terrible, terrible thing, isn't it?
5: It is. And what's even worse is that you have the politicians making tons of money, almost in a money laundering type of situation, by funneling all of this welfare money to their own special interests and NGOs.
6: Mm-hmm.
5: By supporting this fraud.
6: Mm-hmm. You're 100% right. You know, Zeldin has done a great job at the EPA of cutting off a lot of these monies to these political hacks and so forth. Very, very good job. All right, my friend, thank you very much. We appreciate it. By the way, I meant to mention Life, Liberty, and Levin, Saturday, brand new, Sunday, brand new. Great guest, my opening statement. Please set your DVR, whatever recording device you use, 8 p.m. Eastern Time, Saturday, 8 p.m. Eastern Time, Sunday. I don't know if I can make an announcement or not. We'll have to see if we're free to do that at some point, but I do have an announcement to make. It's a very good one. But again, we will wait to find out if I'm allowed to. By the way, Jerusalem Post, Arab leaders tell Trump that Netanyahu is an obstacle to the president's Middle East plans. Now, you see how this works? These so-called Arab leaders, they're monarchs, they're dictators, you know, they don't have elections. They're all working together, colluding, to try and get Trump to trash Netanyahu before the election. Because you see, Netanyahu and the Jews in Israel, they're in the way of nirvana. They're in the way of utopia, of a paradisiacal Middle East, where we'll all love one another. Women will actually be treated like human beings. You know, things of that sort. Liars. Damnable liars. But they have figured out that they can do this sort of thing, and that's what they're doing. And I wanted to point that out, how they're now formed a cabal to lobby the president, no doubt others, that Israel and Netanyahu are in the way of the promised land. Yeah, right, sure. They're in the way of terrorism and conquering. Thanks for being here, folks. We salute our armed forces, police officers, firefighters, emergency personnel, ICE, our truckers, the men and women in Ukraine, the men and women in Iran, the men and women in Israel, and you, the American people. Thank God for you. And I'll see you tomorrow. God bless.
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17: This is a Fox News alert focusing on election security. I'm Lee Silasera. That's what the White House says President Trump will focus on in tonight's speech set to begin in moments.
18: The president plans to reveal newly declassified intelligence assessments about vulnerabilities to election systems during 2020.
19: It will shock you if you have an honest eye listening to the president tonight, and everything he is saying will be backed by facts and by evidence.
18: White House Press Secretary Karoline Leavitt says President Trump will also remark on intensifying attacks on Iran and the economy.
17: Fox's Jared Halpern at the White House. On the Senate floor earlier today, Democratic leader Chuck Schumer predicted tonight's speech would not break any new ground.
20: Trump won't expose anything of substance about 2020. He'll just echo the same stale, baseless, pathetic lies he's repeated for 6 years.
17: Schumer said this speech is about laying groundwork to undermine the 2026 election. Meanwhile, the Department of Homeland Security says it's found thousands of non-citizens on voter rolls in four states, though California Governor Gavin Newsom in a statement said California law is clear. You must be a U.S. citizen to vote in state and federal elections. Fighting between the U.S. and Iran intensifying, with the U.S. military targeting a key hub to controlling the Strait of Hormuz that could isolate the Revolutionary Guard. Meanwhile, Bahrain and Kuwait facing Iranian fire. Both countries host U.S. forces and have been facing repeated rounds of fire in the past few days. Two people confirmed dead in massive flooding in South Texas.
21: We want to do everything we possibly can to protect our lives.
17: Governor Greg Abbott, who says there have been more than 200 water rescues, more rain is expected through tomorrow. Taco Bell has taken immediate action, it says, to voluntarily remove potentially impacted lettuce that could be linked to a stomach bug outbreak. 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
9: Watch out for a stall in Orinda, eastbound 24 before Fish Ranch. It's in the center lane. You are backed up from Broadway. Sears Point, eastbound 37 at 121. A crash between two cars and a pickup truck. The right lane tied up. You're delayed from Lakeville Highway, and that backup's costing you about a half hour. Sonoma, a crash west Watma Road at Arnold Drive.
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12: 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Here's Craig Ashton.
15: All right, welcome back, listeners. This is Craig Ashton. The show is All Things Legal. 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Edward Allen Shady.
23: Good morning, good afternoon, and good evening.
15: A Shady attorney giving some legal direction. Let me break down the stories for you, so you can determine whether or not you want to spend the next hour of your existence engaged in this experience. Ignorance of the law is not a defense. And we've got a former Tour de France rider disqualified from race after wearing AI glasses during stage one. So essentially he's got glasses. These are by Oakley. Meta's just come out with with Ray-Ban. They're called Oakley Vanguards. And essentially they will video or digitally record everything while you're wearing them. And there is a anachronistic rule, Union Cycliste Internationale, the UCI, has indicated that, you can have a GoPro. You can have a handheld device. You can even have one basically attached to your bike. But if you video or digitally record while wearing glasses, it's not legal. So ultimately, he got suspended and then removed from the race, which was the Tour of Magnificent Qinghua.
23: Yeah, so, China.
15: Yeah, I don't know where Qinghua is. My brother lived in Beijing for a while. I studied at Fudan University in Shanghai. Speaks Mandarin Chinese. And ultimately, I was just listening to an interview with the former Prime Minister of Australia, who speaks Chinese and was talking about Xi Jinping and ultimately the pathway that country is taking. And he studied at Beijing University the same time my brother was there. So the idea is, we'll have to get Scott on the horn to find out where Magnificent Qinghua is. But this writer from South Africa, my birth country, ultimately found out the hard way that just because you don't know the rules doesn't mean that you can defend your actions. All right. Then we've got basically Rams QB. Matthew Stafford continues to manage back injury. So we already saw what happened with Brandon Ayuk and his knee injury rehab, not following the rules, ultimately led to a contract dispute. Based upon the fact there was not full disclosure following the codicils of the requirements of using good faith to rehabilitate yourself, based upon guaranteed contract money, etc. So we'll talk about Matthew Stafford and how the contractual obligations apply and how that kind of intersects with what we do for a living. I have a case I'm flying out tomorrow to Las Vegas to take the deposition of the orthopedic surgeon on a multimillion-dollar case against MGM, whereby the surgeon said, even though our client slipped and fell and within about 120 hours reported radiating pain from neck into hands and fingers, numbness, tingling, etc., somehow that doctor is trying to say that it was a lifting injury in 2016 that coincidentally manifested itself at the same time that they fell in water that had been essentially pooling on the floor as a result of a spa technician leaving a pedicure tub to overflow for 25 minutes.
23: That's really delayed onset from 2016. Right, exactly. A decade.
15: Yeah.
23: What is this, a cicada?
15: Yeah. I mean, some people are unlucky in Vegas. You know, they lose on the slots. Our client, they're trying to say, yeah, sorry, you know, just something that happened to you 6 years ago that was essentially had no symptoms for 5 years, 6 months, and 28 days. Just what are the odds? It manifested itself at the same time that you fell on the floor, ultimately, and had five surgeries.
23: It's probably the odds are better than or less than rolling boxcars at the craps table.
15: Yeah, I'm going to have some fun with this guy. He basically talked about how, you know, our client went to the hockey game that night. She was in Vegas, and, you know, she went to the emergency room, cleared of emergent injuries. So in other words, cascading injury that's going to lead to catastrophic outcomes. Said, okay, look, you're not going to die. I think you're stabilized. go to your doctor's when you get back to Sacramento. So she got in one of those motorized scooters, you know, basically you see, and, you know, she basically went to the game, but, you know, in a motorized wheelchair, basically. And then ultimately came back, and then within a couple days had these symptomologies that ultimately were not susceptible to conservative care like chiropractic, physical therapy, electrical muscle stimulation, massage. She had injections, which basically provided relief, which showed that the pain was coming from a particular disc level, which then a surgeon went in and basically changed her anatomy, removed the disc, put in a prosthesis called disc replacement. Boom, her pain went away. And so somehow the doctor for MGM is indicating that because she went to the hockey game, she clearly couldn't have been injured. And so I'm going to ask him about Tiger Woods in 2008.
23: Yeah, was she checked against the wall at the hockey game? And there you have it. You have objective evidence, the MRI, and then clinical correlation with the nerve conduction study and the paresthesis she was feeling down the path of travel for that particular nerve root. So it's kind of crazy.
15: Yeah, I'm going to ask him if he's familiar. I'm going to show him a picture of Tiger Woods 2008 in his red shirt, winning the U.S. Open in basically a playoff, played 91 holes, and it turns out he had a stress fracture in his tibia, and he had a torn ACL. He won the U.S. Open, played 91 holes, walked all of them with structural injury that led to surgery, and ultimately played through the pain because it wasn't an emergent situation. It was an elective situation whereby he could receive medical care later because he's not making himself worse. And if he can win a U.S. Open on 91 holes with a stress fracture and a torn knee ligament, certainly our client can go to a hockey game in one of those motorized scooters, right?
23: Yeah, absolutely.
15: I think what Tiger did is a lot harder on the body, and I'm sure he's not going to say, well, Tiger's faking it.
23: Well, yeah. And yeah, what does this doctor say? Oh, when she left Vegas, she was supposed to go home in an easy ride cab so that she wouldn't be shaken or go in the airport or avoid any and all contact with the outside world. It's kind of ridiculous.
15: Yeah, 100% ridiculous. So anyway, we're going to have some fun with that tomorrow. His name is Dr. Sharif.
23: Oh.
15: So hopefully I will...
23: You don't have to be rich to go to Dr. Sharif.
15: Hopefully I will take the arguments of Dr. I will shoot the Sharif's arguments tomorrow.
23: Oh.
15: But I will not shoot the deputies. I'll leave the PA alone. All right. Then we've got this tragic pontoon boat accident in San Francisco Bay.
23: Oh, the cabin cruiser. Yeah,
15: the cabin cruiser, pontoon boat. But cabin cruiser, I guess, is more accurate. So we've got issues regarding negligence. We've got maritime law. We've got essentially open bodies of water. There's different rules. And Ed, as a former state lifeguard, and also, you know, you're probably the best boatman I know.
23: Oh, thank you.
15: Because we have a boat, and you're the one least likely to jam it into the dock. So we'll talk about that, some of the legal issues associated with that. Then we've got Meta appeals landmark jury verdict that found it to blame for social media addiction. If you recall, we had a young girl from Chico essentially indicating that she became addicted to Facebook, Instagram, Snapchat, TikTok, and YouTube. And then TikTok and Snapchat settled. Google, which is Alphabet, went to trial with Meta, which is Facebook, and a verdict was entered for $6 million, $3 million compensatory, $3 million punitive, and they now have essentially perfected the judgment. A post-trial motion to set aside judgment, notwithstanding the verdict, was essentially denied. Now that basically makes the case ripe for appeal. So it's going to be appealed, because this is an issue that's got to be addressed, because you got the... Communications Decency Act essentially giving full immunity to these platforms, but an argument to say, hey, it's not the content that we're talking about. It's the algorithm to essentially target young people with developing brains to create this dopamine circle for them, especially when you've got this infinite basically scrolling, et cetera, where they just basically can't stop and you design it that way. And we'll see what the Supreme Court's going to say. That's where it's headed.
23: Oh, it's absolutely headed there, but I think Meta has solid grounds to stand on.
15: Here comes the sun.
23: Oh.
15: Doo-doo-doo-doo. So Donald Trump, basically, love him or hate him, but this is probably pretty popular, at least it is with me. I mean, it just seems ridiculous the way we do this. It's time that people can stop worrying about the clock, not to mention all of the work and money that's spent on this ridiculous twice-yearly production. It would also be very nice to win for the Republican Party. I'll take it. So essentially, we got the Sunshine Protection Act. March 2 to November time will be permanent. No need to fall back 1 hour. So we'll walk you through that and also walk you through the history. Turns out Ben Franklin had nothing to do with basically daylight savings time. Zero. It turns out we can blame Canada for it.
23: Thank you.
15: Just like South Park does blame Canada, right?
23: Yeah, right. It's America's hat.
15: Yeah. So Ontario and the two cities in Ontario ultimately were the first to adopt it. We'll talk you through some of the fits and starts of adoption in this country and the repealing of it. And then we've got AI Judge Judy Anthropic going to weigh in on Florida Man. My thighs are not that strong. Drunk Florida man fails walk and a turn test, blames leg day. Puerto Gordo woman accused of stealing motorized public shopping cart to drive herself to an appointment. And six nudists arrested for bearing all on the wrong Florida beach. Wow. All right. You got to stay with us for that for sure. I mean, bottom line, that's at the end of the show. But when we come back, we'll talk about the Tour de France rider disqualified for wearing AI glasses that were digitally recording everything. 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
1: What happens when the direct nephew of George Washington matches legal wits with the most prominent shady attorney on the planet? 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

0: We got the G-Man, our producer, born in the same year as the famous tequila by Don Julio, and ultimately drinks more tequila than I think Don Julio. Today he chose the tequila. He had three choices: Blanton's, yeah, Johnny Walker Double Black, and then essentially a Reposado Patron, but in a fancy bottle that's actually seat-belted to the box. He went with the tequila today. Plus, I bought him one of those buzz balls because he seemed like that. And, yeah, you're looking a lot like basically Austin Powers today, that kind of 60s vibe, maybe a little cross between Austin Powers and Speed Racer. All right, so basically, if you like that music, that comes from G, old school radio man, who's nice enough to produce this show. So yeah, basically it's a high quality old school. There's not a lot of people that know how to do this anymore. So this show is on the radio, so KNBR, KHDK, KSFO, and ultimately on other show, other radio stations. It's a podcast, so you can if you just type in the All Things Legal Show, it'll pop up. You know, I like watching Bill Maher, and he's been off. So even though it's like a week later or 2 weeks later because he's not been on it, you know, I watched the show the other night. It, you know, because he does topical stuff, that's kind of what we do. And we finish off with, you know, AI Judge Judy. So, you know, he has a monologue at the end. We have AI Judge Judy. So try to bring some humor to it. And if you want to basically see what we look like, I basically adopted Arthur Shelby's hairstyle from Peaky Blinders a while ago. So if you want to look like want to see what attorney looks like with a Peaky Blinders hairstyle, looking like Steven Seagal when he was skinny, or Edward Allen Shady looking like Laird Hamilton, with his G, the producer, tie. We're on YouTube, and ultimately you can put some context to what we look like. And YouTube's pretty accessible, so just type in the All Things Legal Show, and it'll pop up. You'll see what we look like and how we come across, and you'll recognize that we have more than just a voice for radio, man. We're built for TV.
1: I don't go that far.
0: Yeah, and you'll get to see what the closest living relative of George Washington looks like, if that's not enough. All right, so let's break down this Tour de France rider disqualified for race-wearing AI glasses. So professional cyclist and former World Tour pro has been disqualified for using contraband technology during the opening stage of the Tour of Magnificent Quinqua.
1: Quinqua.
0: So basically, South African cyclist Willie Schmidt had a rocking horse named Schmutz, which is based upon, I didn't know the name of it because, you know, I was born in South Africa. We moved to Seattle when I was like maybe two. My dad got a job with Boeing. So I had, you know, this rocking horse named Schmutz. And I think it was named after a general in the Boer War. So we got Willie Schmidt, who's also South African. And basically, here's a quote. Today, I was disqualified for the first time in my cycling career, 14 years, for wearing glasses that record video. Unfortunately, I was not aware of a new rule that was implemented in April that prohibited this. So bottom line, we all know the adage, or we'll remind you, ignorance of the law is not a defense.
1: True.
0: Yes, I've had clients many times go, well, you know, I didn't know it was a one-way street. Or I get this a lot, and I just met this nice young girl, looks a lot like Zendaya, and she was riding to work. You know, good for her, man. She had two jobs, riding to work actually in San Francisco, actually, ironically or oddly coincidentally enough, to a bicycle rental shop, riding on the wrong side of the street in the bike lane.
1: Okay.
0: So going downhill. So she's basically, the vehicle code looks at it like she's a Ferrari going against traffic. And then a car makes a right-hand turn from a red in front of her. So essentially, she's probably primarily at fault as a result of basically being on the wrong side of the road, because it's kind of like a vehicle driving against traffic and somebody's making a right-hand turn on a red. So then the question becomes whether or not there's one of those signs, and I have to take a look because I just met her yesterday, to see whether or not there's a sign that says no turn on red. And if it says no turn on red, then it's malum prohibitum. And then at that point, she probably has something to talk about, because even though she's on the wrong side of the road, they can't make a turn on red. She had the green.
1: Now, I've got a lot of these cases where I've had kids, scooters, bicyclists, et cetera. And my argument always to the insurance company is, because they're typically not riding that fast. I go, what if it was a jogger and you turned into the jogger? You're going to say, now we'll pay, but we won't pay the cyclist. But the vehicle code actually states that you cannot change your lane of direction until it's reasonably safe to do so from any other approaching vehicle. It doesn't say the approaching vehicle has to be in compliance with the law, just that it's approaching and constitutes an unreasonable hazard, which she did, which they turned into. So it's absolutely a comparative case.
0: Yeah, I think it is, too. It's just the way I describe it to the clients is just because you're violating the law, let's say you're jaywalking, doesn't mean that people go, oh, I think I'll kill that guy.
1: Ooh, I have to stop. Yeah, right. I have to stop.

0: Yeah, it's the technology is moving so quickly that, you know, my feeling is that if they let you digitally record from either a fixed device on your bike or perhaps a handheld device, then there shouldn't be really a whole lot of difference from a device that's on your basically glasses. I think that they need to change that rule.
1: If you got a GoPro, GoPro is not going to communicate with you or communicate with the outside world at the time that it's actually recording. With the glasses, the disqualified Smith, the Oakley Vanguards, which can answer basic questions, analyze current views, take and send messages, make calls, capture photos and video, and respond to voice commands. I mean, when it's linked to a phone, it can. But if somebody, one of his teammates, may have a phone, so it's not on him and it's on this, it leads itself to cheating. And so I do agree with him on one point. I think that the punishment was rather draconian. They could have simply just said, hey, look, we're going to add 10 minutes to your time for this violation on this section of the track. Don't do it again, as opposed to completely disqualifying him.
0: Yeah, I mean, he's no Lance Armstrong.
1: Yeah, he's not dopey.
0: But he's just acting dopey because you got to know the rules, man. And so I would imagine some of it might be because GoPro might be a sponsor. So, you know, having a secondary digitally recording device that's being used that's outside of a sponsor might be some of the motivation.
1: For World Cup listeners, I would have given him a yellow card. And then if you did it again, another one, which is a red, and he's gone.
0: Yeah, that's the thing about the World Cup is it's really odd because they've got these rules where I think it was the other night, one of the players, I think from England, got a red card or a yellow card. And then they took a look at it. And then it turns out the player from the other team actually flopped.
1: Oh, yeah.
0: And because the person that they gave the yellow card to shouldn't have got the yellow card, they were able to review it and looked at the other part, and he flopped. And because it was the second yellow card, he was basically ejected from the game. Those are like weird rules. So the idea is, bicycle riding is not the only one with weird rules. Football, soccer, World Cup rules are sometimes a little bit odd, especially for those of us that are uninitiated to it. But like I said, I was watching the game with one of my buddies, Gary, who's from England. He went to Oxford, and talk about you know, I had a bunch of people over to my house with my wife in San Francisco on the weekend, having a place in Folsom and also in San Francisco. And one of the attorneys in the neighborhood, Dennis, he doesn't really like football that much, but he goes, I like your hospitality because I always have some good cheese. And this time I gave them Chablis.
1: There you go.
0: It was a cloud pleaser. Yeah, people don't drink Chablis much, but the cheesemonger said, this is what you want to put. You want to put Chablis with this. So he came over just for the Chablis, but Gary was watching the game, and talk about a person that was miserable the entire time watching the football match, and because he basically just he didn't want to lose.
1: Well, not the whole time. England was ahead for a period of time until, 6 minutes toward the end, and then the stoppage game. During stoppage time, then it went to Messi. Messi made the pass cross center at the top of the box, and then it was kicked right in.
0: Yeah, I was the one that we watched together was the one in against Norway.
1: Oh.
0: And so my wife, basically being a red-blooded, attractive woman, is watching these Vikings run around Norway. So I think silently she was rooting for Norway, but you couldn't say anything, right? she liked that Erling Haaland guy. And then she likes Ronaldo, and you know, then you also got David Beckham, and she likes, you know, the Spice Girls. I mean, it's got a lot of stuff for people that are, you know, kind of tangentially into sports, but it's got these things that go, hey, you know, I know that. I like the Spice Girls. David Beckham's kind of an attractive dude, and the Ronaldo, and then they got this Viking guy. So my wife's now officially like a football fan.
1: There you go.
0: Yeah, right on. So, I mean, hopefully maybe we can get in some Cal football this year and take her to a few games, and she basically likes to go primarily for the view. In terms of like actually getting like into the Cal spirit, she hasn't gotten to that point yet, but maybe now that she's got some sort of connection to a sporting event through the World Cup, that perhaps that will occur. All right. So basically, we said, ignorance of the law is not a defense. He didn't know what the rules were. He violated them. Bright line, as you said, game over. All right. Then we've got, what's going on with Matthew Stafford. So one of the best quarterbacks, you know, to play the game. Plays for the Rams. He missed 2 of 3 open off-season practices while managing what the writer for The Athletic said is a degenerative back issue. So when you have a degenerative back issue, so all of us have degenerative back issues. So I had hip replacement surgery because I've done 5 full Ironman, 2 half Ironman triathlons, run a bunch of marathons, swim in Alcatraz for

0: the sixth time coming up in a couple weeks here. Try to be pretty active. You know, still ride skateboards. And turns out I can still fall with the best of them.
1: Yeah.
0: Little Ludwig pulled me down the other day, and I rolled down Vallejo Street. It was pretty exciting for everybody except my wife.
1: And you.
0: He's going, I think I married a fall risk. So, but the point is that when I had my hip done, I had my hip MRI'd by one of my chiropractor buddies and also an MRI on my low back so I can get into Kaiser and get to the right people more quickly so I could avoid here's the Vicodin and Thrive type vibe.
2: Mm-hmm.
0: So basically, my low back is totally degenerated. It looks like I'm 90, but I don't have any symptoms. So, you know, I'm still super active. And at the end of the day, I don't have any symptoms. And we've got Matthew Stafford, who is now symptomatic from time to time. So the issue becomes really the medical care is only going to be given to him in terms of interventional if he has symptomology that becomes debilitating. It's kind of like if you go to a barber but you don't have any hair, hey.
1: What's the point?
0: I'm here for a haircut, but you don't have any hair. What can I do for you? So if you don't have any pain, there's no treatment that's necessary because you may have a degenerative anatomical spinal column, but if you're not symptomatic, then at the end of the day, there's no care that can be offered because, hey, what are you going to do? You're not symptomatic. But you can do things that are prophylactic, like stretching, like hanging upside down, basically taking care of yourself, good diet, et cetera, staying hydrated. So in Stafford's case, and same with Brandon Ayuk within the confines of the NFL, you've got a duty to exercise good faith to take care of yourself because you got guaranteed money. And if you're not doing that, then that could be a breach. Brandon Ayuk has found out the hard way. And essentially, I think he's out of guaranteed money. And it's going to be difficult for him to transition to another team because, you know, the 49ers are kind of fed up with it.
1: Yeah. And it depends what's actually the pain generator. If it's facet-generated pain, then he can, you know, he get an epidural steroid injection and try to determine whether it's facet-generated. And if it is facet-generated, then he can get a radiofrequency ablation, maybe burn off that brachial nerve and let him go forward and, you know, not risk too much moving forward.
0: Yep. All right. When we come back, we'll talk about Meta appeals landmark jury verdict and the House passes Trump-backed bill that would make daylight savings time permanent. 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
3: 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In the immortal words of the Princess Bride's Vicini, Thocrates, Plato, morons. 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You've been served.
0: All right, we are back. When I say we're back, Craig Fontaine Ashton, Edward Allen Shady, two attorneys with law firm of Ashton and Price, around for several decades. What we do is personal injury. That is essentially taking people through the vagaries of the legal process in an artisanal way, curating the information necessary to get best practice outcomes. The idea, as we always say to our clients, look, it's not about money, it's about your health. Happiness and the pursuit therein is our unalienable right. And when that's taken away, happiness, then the best way to get back the happiness when you are injured is excellent medical care. And then we have to fight the good fight sometimes, like I'm doing tomorrow in Las Vegas, where doctor says, hey, you know, she had similar symptoms 6 years before this, which is a ridiculous argument. And she also has degeneration.
1: Oh.
0: So bottom line is she got a degenerative back. So, you know, you would expect this to happen. And he's saying that the medical care that she receives is not related to the loss. So I'm going to pin him down. I'm just say, look, you know, we can do this the easy way or the hard way. So let's try the easy way first, because otherwise I'm going to talk about how you make $2,500 an hour, which is $41 a minute, which is essentially 3.5 times what a person makes an hour minimum wage. So you work for 3 minutes and essentially you make the same in 3 minutes, but somebody takes 10 hours to work in a minimum wage job in Nevada. So you better be good at this, doc. Because you know what? You didn't review the MRI films, but you rendered an opinion that if in a normal setting in your clinical practice, that would be malpractice.
1: Yeah, no kidding.
0: So let's just set that aside for a second and let's see if we can agree that all the care in this particular case, not about degeneration, because we all have degeneration. As you get older, it's called entropy, but we don't have symptoms. So can we at least agree that the symptoms that led to all the care had their genesis on January 4th, 2023? If we can agree on that, then I think we have some common ground. Let's walk through that. If you're going to say the symptoms that manifested in terms that at least were medically documented within 96 to 120 hours of the fall are not symptoms related to the fall, but something that happened 5 years ago, then we're going to have a little bit more of a spirited conversation.
1: You know, if he's going to give you a revelation that somebody over 50 has degeneration in their back, you might as well give him a revelation and say, you know, doc, there's water at the bottom of the ocean.
0: Yeah.
1: It's just a fact. It's there. People get older, their backs start to break down. Hence, if we didn't, we'd live forever.
0: Yeah. And also, you know, most people are not symptomatic.
1: No.
0: So that's the idea. So anyway, the point is that that's what we do for a living, getting people to great care. Client has gotten all of her health back, so that part is excellent. But the insurance company and MGM Resorts and the Mandalay Day Spa, so I think their moniker is basically the ultimate relaxation experience.
1: I think they
0: didn't really live up to that moniker because they flooded the spa and she fell down and needed six surgeries. And now she's having to fight their own doctor about a rudimentary issue of whether or not symptoms that manifested itself that were cured by surgery directly related to the symptoms related to the fall is actually something that they should have to pay for.
1: I think you need to make the argument I made in a motion. And the judge actually quoted me on the bench and in his tentative ruling. Defense counsel kept saying it was X, Y, X, Y, X, Y. And I said, no, it's Z, it's Z, it's Z. And I said, just because you put syrup on it doesn't make it a pancake. You can call it that all day long. It just doesn't make it so. And the judge actually quoted me. I think he really appreciated the analogy. You could call it pre-existing or from 2006. You know, it's just like a pancake. You can put syrup on that, doc, but that doesn't make it a pancake.
0: All right. If you want to put a face of voice, go to AshtonAndPrice.com. Or I think better yet, you know, my wife, I come home and she, you know, she likes, I think, Knight. I don't know what her name is.
1: Your wife?
0: Yeah, I know what my wife's name is, but I don't know the chef that she likes. This is a British chef. And
1: Gordon Ramsay?
0: Nigella Lawson, I think it is. Anyway, so I come home, she's watching YouTube, and she's watching more and more YouTube, right? So YouTube's super simple. Type in the All Things Legal Show, get to see what we look like and get to watch this show in the video form. All right. So Meta appeals landmark jury verdict that found it to blame for social media addiction. Meta, the parent company of Instagram and Facebook, is appealing the verdict of a landmark social media addiction lawsuit in Los Angeles. Lawyers representing Meta filed a notice of appeal Tuesday in Los Angeles Superior Court. Lawyers will provide their arguments related to the appeal and subsequent court filings. Case centered on a 20-year-old woman said she became addicted to social media as a child and that it worsened her mental health struggles. Jury found that negligence by both Meta and Google-owned YouTube, which was also a defendant in the case, was a substantial factor in causing harm to the young woman, identified in the court only by the initials KGM and her first name Kaylee. Jury awarded $3 million in damages in compensatory and additional $3 million in punitives. And her lead attorney, Mark Lanier, said that essentially the appellate court will have to continue the careful application of the law to this case, affirming the verdict of the trial court. And the Meta spokesperson said, you know, mental health is a profoundly complex issue and cannot be linked to a single app. So, I mean, that's the defense, which is essentially, even if the facts are true, they couldn't prove the case. But I think what Meta is really going to argue and appeal is that under the Communications Decency Act, which is meant to essentially foster innovation and expansion of the internet and the availability of the internet, that there's no liability on the platforms to allow for the free, unfettered dissemination of information. And so I think that we've outgrown that because these companies now are trillions of dollars. I mean, they're the most valuable companies in the world with the strongest lobbying groups. But at the end of the day, the way around that is basically say, hey, it's not about the content. It's about the design of your product. It's more dangerous than a reasonable consumer would expect. You're designed to target youth to help with their dopamine response with these infinite scrolls, which essentially get people hooked on it. And you actually, there's internal memo saying that's how you designed it. And that's a product defect, not a First Amendment content issue, and that's her getting around it. And I think that's a legitimate argument.
1: Maybe. I mean, the argument you're making is almost to the extent that, hey, I'm going to give you a syringe or multiple syringes. One has heroin in it, which is very addictive, and the other one has saline in it, which is not addictive in any way, shape, or form. So the argument that is being presented here is that they created a platform that the scrolls would come down through the algorithm, find out that you were going to watch, and hook you in. And it's 100% the content that is hooking them in. So if they just set a scroll up there and it was dogs at play and kitty cats doing some, you know, playing around with the mouse or a ball of yarn, who cares? It's not harmful. So the underlying harmful conduct, like a saline versus heroin, is the content, which is 100% protected under the Communications Decency Act. So if the plaintiff's going to claim that the scrolling, and they're arguing that it's the content that was contained in the scrolling that injured her, that content is protected, and therefore she should lose.
0: Well, what they're saying is that the content is curated by the platform, so it's no longer basically just a platform. It is actually directing content, so now it's got an editorial, essentially, aspect to it, whereby it's no longer just a bulletin board where you have to go and look yourself and find the things that interest you. It's the platform saying, I think this person is going to be interested in this, and we'll send this information to them, which only to them, because we know that they're likely to find this interesting, and then they'll basically get hooked, and then we can sell advertising, and that's how we make money. So it's the product essentially dictates what content they see to make sure, based upon their research, that it is content that likely is going to be interesting and put in such a way that they're going to have many, many hours on the platform so they can basically show advertisers the likelihood that their product is going to be seen.
1: Yeah, but it still comes down to the content, which is absolutely protected. So even though I send something over to somebody, a certain type of content that is going to hook them, I'm not responsible for that contact, but I understand your argument. You're going, well, you're no longer being a bulletin board. You are being a publisher, editorializing, and therefore changing the content because of, it's like taking words. You could say, hey, look, all these words have existed very, very, very long time. But when you put them into a certain context, it was the best of times. It was the worst of time. Now it's something new and different and creative. So your argument is that they're taking the content and now making it into a famous sentence or quote, and therefore that's what's becoming addictive because of the way they put it together. Because even electronics, like the guy that started the windshield wipers, and I think it was Ford or GM said, hey, you know, we took over the windshield wipers that were on a delay. You didn't do anything new. These are all the same component parts that we use for everything else. But he said, no, it's the way I put them together that made it different. Just like all these words have been around forever, and when I put them into this sentence, now they're new and creative. So I see your argument that the way they're putting it together is creating something new as opposed to just reposting something. But it still has that issue at an overtone by the, you know, Communication Decency Act as a pretty strong defense.
0: Yeah, so that's going to be interesting because it's really going to come down to the interpretation of the First Amendment, Communications Decency Act, and whether or not a sacrosanct right that is built into our Constitution very uniquely and enumerated as the first one will basically take precedent over basically a common law application of a product's liability cause of action. We'll see. It really comes down to basically the politics of the Supreme Court. I mean, that's the way it's going to be. And some are more inclined to find in a more liberal-minded consumer protection kind of avenue, and others are more inclined to protect big business. So
1: this is something that belongs across the street on the Hill.
0: 100%. Yeah, it should be a law should be passed by Congress. But as we say, they are pusillanimous.
1: Correct.
0: In other words, they lack the courage.
1: Just having gotten back from D.C., I mean, it's a few hundred yards from the steps of the Supreme Court over to the Capitol where they would pass legislation to handle this, and then a mile over to the White House to have it signed.
0: Well, sunshine is a perfect disinfectant for pusillanimous behavior.
1: Ooh.
0: So the Sunshine Protection Act, finally, Congress showed some courage. Here comes the sun. Efforts in Congress to make daylight savings time permanent sprang forward Tuesday. And the House passed legislation that would remove the need for Americans to adjust their clocks twice a year.
1: Thank goodness.
0: Yeah. Adjust your clocks. I mean, you just look at your phone. It does it for you.
1: I know, but it's that I'm surprised how much that 1 hour when you lose it, it's worse than jet lag.
0: The measure known as the Sunshine Protection Act, protecting the sunshine, or the heavy tan, put on some sunscreen act, passed 308 to 117. the country on the time currently observed from March to November, unless a state exempted itself from the act as it took effect. Right now, states that don't follow daylight saving time, Arizona, Hawaii, Virgin Islands, and Puerto Rico, observe daylight savings time. All right, so Representative Scott DeHarlay from Tennessee said, presided over the vote, here comes the sun. Ultimately, Donald Trump weighed in. It's time that people can stop worrying about the clock, not to mention all the work and money that is spent on this ridiculous twice-yearly production. It'll also be a very nice win for the Republican Party. Take it, Trump wrote. So Tom Cotton, still against it, said the change to permanent daylight savings time could lead to overlooked negative consequences, pointing to parts of the country where the sun wouldn't rise until 9 a.m. or later, inciting potentially dangerous dark morning commutes and workers who need to work early mornings without sun. So essentially, there's a history behind this, and it goes back to the 1966 Uniform Time Act, where essentially the clocks advanced 1 hour in March, clocks delayed 1 hour in November. We adopted similar time changes in our history during World War II, ultimately to essentially allow for the saving of fuel. And then it really came to a head during the 70s. So essentially the history kind of goes like this. So Benjamin Franklin published that proverb, early to bed, early to rise makes a man healthy, wealthy, and wise, and proposed that maybe the Parisians, when he was over in France, because he'd save some money on candles if they basically got up earlier, right?
1: And he was notorious for sleeping in.
0: Yeah, right. So he was made fun of, and they basically said, you know, Spain and France and Portugal still don't use daylight savings time. So then we can blame Canada. The Twin Cities of Port Arthur and Fort William, Ontario, were the first cities in the world to enact daylight savings times in May 1908, followed by Orillia, Ontario, and William Sword Frost, with mayor from 1911 to 1912, basically helped get that through. Then the Germany, a German state, Somerset, adopted daylight savings time. And then ultimately, we adopted daylight savings time in 1918 to essentially help with the war effort. And then in World War II, some countries adopted double summertime, United Kingdom, France, Ireland, and Canada. And the United States adopted it during that time as well, standardized in federal law in 1966. And then during the 1970s energy crisis, essentially there was a movement towards essentially getting rid of daylight savings time. So permanent daylight saving time was signed into law by Richard Nixon in 1974. But there were complaints of children going to school in the dark and working people commuting and starting work day in pitch darkness during the winter. So by October 1974, Gerald Ford signed a law repealing a year-round daylight savings time. And now it's coming back. I don't know. I kind of want to see how it works. But I think I endorse that.
1: I'd split the difference and just change it a half hour and leave it.
0: All right. When we come back, we'll go ahead and let AI Judge Judy weigh in on three Florida man stories. You got to stay tuned for that. It's funny. Good.
3: 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Decades of legal expertise distilling the latest sports and celebrity legal battles, the Constitution, AI, and the thousand ways Florida man flaunts the law while in flagrante. In the immortal words of the Princess Bride's Vicini, Thocrates, Plato, morons. 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You've been served.

0: If it's in the game, it's in the game of Shady Attorney. In legal direction, we are trial attorneys at Ashton & Price by trade. We do personal injury. Started practicing law in San Francisco. Melvin Bell, I was still practicing, and I was in the offices, the law offices of Arnold Laub, 807 Montgomery Street. Melvin Bell, I was basically a half a block up. Scales of justice bouncing on the middle finger, blowing off cannons after every big case, and raising the Jolly Roger, the pirate flag after every big victory against large corporations. And fast forward 30 some odd years, and here we are with our main office in Sacramento, but also offices in San Francisco, serving Northern California local attorneys for many, many decades. So if you have an injury and you want to talk to a lawyer, and you talked to somebody the other day, was super surprised, actually spoke with a lawyer. That's the way we roll. So we just think the first call, we don't want anybody else screening the issues, and allows people to get really good artisanal curation of their fact pattern. If we think there's a case and we take the case, we don't lose that much.
1: It was pretty funny because the guy I was talking to goes, "You're an attorney." I go, "Yeah." He goes, "I've called three other offices. You're the first attorney I've spoken to."
0: Yeah, because a lot of the lawyers, you know, bottom line, they just do this business model where they do a lot of advertising. Then essentially they have paralegals do all the work, and they basically just don't practice a lot of law, many of them. That's kind of their model. We're completely different. Takes a lot more work, and ultimately, but we're dedicated to, you know, the oath that we took and to our craft, and it's very important to a functioning republic to have a civil system that works properly, because once the rule of law falls apart, the next thing you know, you're just basically like Russia or, you know, basically Bulgaria.
1: It was kind of funny. I remember when I came from the defense side, you and Chris asked me, "How do you like the plaintiff side?" I said, it's the same job for me. And you guys ask, you go, "What is that?" I go, "My job's simple, beat the other guy, whether I'm the defendant or the plaintiff. That's what I'm hired to do."
0: But as a Shady attorney, you're way better on the plaintiff side, man. All right, so let's go ahead and do AI Judge Judy, Clause Anthropic. I get three stories, pop it in. These are all temporal. These are real. I'm not making this stuff up, and I'm curating this stuff. And AI Judge Judy through Clause Anthropic is commenting, "My thighs are not that strong. Drunk Florida man fails walk and turn test, blames leg day." To AI Judge Judy responds, "Let me explain to you how muscles work. Because apparently nobody has. You're going 65 and a 45 at 10 to 4 in the morning. The officer asks you to do the simplest test known to mankind. 9 steps down, 9 steps back. And you look him in the eye and say, 'My thighs are not that strong.' Sir, this is not a squat competition. Nobody asked you to deadlift the patrol car. Heel to toe was not leg day. It's a thing toddlers do. It's a thing 83-year-olds do. And the officer told you right to your face, and you still went with the thigh defense. And here's where what buries you. Here's the part where I can't help you even if I wanted to. You told the man you had no leg strength, and then you stood on 1 foot with no problem at all. 1 foot, perfectly balanced. You accidentally proved you have legs of a flamingo. One thing that actually requires strength and balance, you nailed it. And the one thing that requires you to be sober, walking a straight line, you fell apart like a folding chair. That doesn't tell me your thighs are weak. It tells me your blood alcohol was doing the driving. I worked leg day yesterday, and the officer said, so did I. I love that man. Because that's the whole case right there. He worked late day too, and somehow he could walk. There's between the two of you at 3:50 in the morning was not the gym, it was the bottle. And then my favorite part, you get cuffed and you go, "Why am I being arrested? I don't have a DUI." You didn't have one when you woke up. You got one now. You manufactured it fresh this morning, speeding down the highway, blaming your hamstrings for a decision your car keys made. Here's the thing that isn't funny, and I want you to hear it with under all the laughing. Leg day is a cute excuse right up to the point where somebody's in the hospital, and then there's no punchline left. Make a plan before you drink. A cab costs less than a lawyer. A lot less that things happen when the excuses run out and somebody gets hurt. Case dismissed. And skip the gym tomorrow. Clearly, it's not helping.
1: Well, they're not going to skip to the gym. Their legs don't work. But Punta Gorda woman accused of stealing motorized public shopping cart to drive herself to an appointment. Let me tell you something, and you listen good. You took a motorized shopping cart, a cart that does not belong to you, valued at $25,000, and you drove it down Miami Trail like it was your personal chariot. Sir, ma'am, a public scooter is not a rental car. It does not leave the store. That's why it's tethered to the produce section and not to your driveway. And here's the part that makes me laugh, because I've been doing this a very long time. I've heard every story invented by the human mind. You made it almost a mile. A mile. On a scooter that goes about as fast as a brisk turtle. The manager saw you putt-putting south down the highway and thought, well, there goes my cart. You weren't exactly making a clean getaway, were you? A 3-year-old on a tricycle would have caught up to you. But, Judge, I made an appointment. I don't care if you had an appointment with the King of England. You don't steal the cart. You know what people do who have an appointment and no ride to get there? They call somebody. They call a cab. They call the appointment and say, I'm running late. You don't want to help yourself to the store's property and call it a loaner. And then you called EMS on yourself while sitting on your stolen cart. So now we've got deputies and an ambulance showing up to find you perched on your stolen throne like you were the queen of Circle K. You plan to bring it back? Sure. Ma'am, I was going to return it. Is that what everybody says after they get caught? Nobody ever plans it until they get caught by the deputies. Grand theft. That's what this is. Return the property, and if you need a ride, use your words, not your sticky fingers. Case dismissed. Bailiff, get her a bus schedule.
0: that's pretty good ones, especially what's the first rule of Fight Club? There's no Fight Club, and she calls the cops on herself.
1: Yeah. We don't discuss Fight Club.
0: I'm stranded on a stolen scooter, and I can't go any farther.
1: I can't get up.
0: All right. This is Baker Beach in San Francisco, nudist beach, and ultimately that's where Burning Man started. So it's important that you know where you are if you're going to basically go in flagrante delicto, because if you don't do it in the right place, it's lewd and lascivious. Instead of basically just kind of, you know, sporty.
1: Sporty.
0: All right, six nudists arrested for bearing all on wrong Florida beach. Here's what I understand. There is a beach, a designated clothing, optional, take it all off, nobody bats an eye beach called Blind Creek. And you six had a permission slip from the entire county to do exactly what you wanted to do. That's a rare thing in this life. You had a legal spot to be naked. Do you know how many people would love to get out of clothes free card? You had it. And then the parking lot closed for paving. Not a hurricane. Not the end of days. They were laying down some asphalt. So what'd you do? Did you wait a few weeks? Did you find another approved spot? No. You marched yourselves 1.1 miles north to Little Mud Boat Ramp. And decided, close enough. Nudity zones are a general vibe, not a specific address. There is a specific address. That's the whole point of the sign. The sign is not a suggestion. The sign is not interpretive art. The sign says this far and no farther. And you sailed right past it like it was a slow children playing sign. Which, by the way, there were children who could have been playing. And that's exactly why people were calling the sheriff. Let me tell you what really gets me. The deputies didn't ambush you. Since September, they've been out there on foot, on ATV, reminding everyone where the line is. They practically held your hand and walked you to the boundary. You cannot stand before me and claim confusion when the county sent men on all-terrain vehicles to explain to you personally, I didn't know doesn't work then, when the sheriff's office turned it into a public awareness campaign. And here's the difference between this case and the lady with the shopping cart. Nobody here is a criminal mastermind. You're not thieves. You're a bunch of retirees and one confused 27-year-old who got too comfortable and figured the rules were to bend for good weather. But comfortable is not the same as legal. You wanted the freedom of a nude beach without the small inconvenience of standing on the actual nude beach. Put your clothes on. Read the sign. Stand inside the sign. This isn't complicated. Case dismissed. Somebody hand these people a map and a robe. So that is AI Judge Judy on Anthropic. Spits that out in like 15 seconds.
1: In my experience with nude beaches is, but if I'd go surfing and there's like a longshore current, you go trail six and you end up going down south. You might be out for an hour, so you're going to go a half mile down. And when you're getting out, that section down at San Onofre, it's like a nude beach. And typically, the people that are at a nude beach are people that should be wearing clothes, is my experience.
0: Yeah, I think one of your buddies put his board shorts on his head and was surfing. And
1: I had to defend him.
0: Yeah, ultimately impacted perhaps his licensure for teaching, I think.
1: Yeah, it did, but I got it dismissed.
0: Yeah, you said because he couldn't see him. It's not lewd and lascivious if you can't see it.
1: Yeah, because it was 65-degree water.
0: Yeah, shrink it, Jerry. Shrink it, Jerry. All right, hopefully you enjoyed the show. We enjoyed doing it. And remember, for the best advice, don't think twice. Call Ashton and Price. 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
1: Coronavirus, CHP busy with a crash north of 114 Tamaulipas, right shoulder. You're backed up from Sausalito. Redwood City, a crash in the right lane of north 114 Whipple. And then Menlo Park, a two-car wreck, north 111 after Marsh. Vacaville, another crash, east 80 at Lagoon Valley Road. Everyone's off to the side. That's your traffic. I'm Brian Drake.
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1: Great damage has been done to our country. Our elections were left vulnerable to being rigged and stolen, and the trust of the American people was lost. This cannot be allowed to continue. Every American, whether you're a Republican, Democrat, independent, or otherwise, should be able to agree that we deserve the most secure, honest, and fair election system anywhere in the world. Secure elections should be a partisan, really, we should be together, Democrats, Republicans, independents, everybody. And it should not be a partisan issue. It should cause to unite us, not to divide us.
2: That's President Trump from earlier today, or tonight, I should say. We'll get to more comments on his speech, take some phone calls and everything else in hour number three, which is coming up next hour. We'll check in with Bill Cleveland in just a minute. I do find it interesting that, again, you heard, I think everybody would agree we should have fair and free elections, safe from any type of voter fraud or anything like that. Absolutely. But I do find it odd that at the same token, President Trump

0: 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Download it.
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2: 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It does a great job on chicken, including chicken breasts. I have a video on my social media at Randy Wang Radio on Instagram and Facebook. 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Even does a great job on shrimp, on veggies. 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
3: We have spoken exhaustively about the rise of anti-Semitism, you know, college campuses, halls of Congress, on the airwaves. By the way, a lot of it generated by a lot of geopolitical foes, separate and apart. More than 100 House Democrats voted to throw Israel to the wolves. You had a half of House Democrats voting to cut off aid to Israel, all aid to Israel. Did they do the same thing to Hamas or Gaza that is run by Hamas or Hezbollah, you know, in Lebanon? Interesting moral compass they have. Now, the amendment to a State Department spending bill would have eliminated $3.3 billion in funding, and thanks to strong Republican support, it failed 314 to 104. But the vote serves as a moment of reckoning for House Democrats. Supporters of the aid cutoff, Nancy Pelosi, the former esteemed speaker, among, you know, all the predictable Democrats. It is sad that it's like officially dangerous now. I'm declaring to be Jewish in America. It really is, with all the rise of this virulent anti-Semitism. It's scary.
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6: 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But every night when you go to get some Z's, how often do you really think about the temperature in your bedroom? Temperature may be one of the most underappreciated factors in sleep. That's according to the Senior Vice President of Research and Scientific Affairs at the National Sleep Foundation. We often hear about lights and screens and stress, but even modest changes in temperature and airflow can influence both how quickly you fall asleep and how deeply you stay asleep. Most experts will recommend a room temperature of 60 to 67 degrees Fahrenheit. You might also experiment with your sheets and what you actually wear to bed. Play around a bit and see what improves your sleep. You might be delightfully surprised. I'm Dr. Sanjay Gupta, helping you live a better life.
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0: We believe that for the movement to continue, it can't be me. And for that reason, we are suspending campaign operations.
1: Your endorsement of Senate candidate Graham Plattner in Maine. Do you regret endorsing him?
0: Yes.
2: I've never been more optimistic than I am today that we have the formula to end this war. 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Let those supporting Russia to know it's going to be a price to be paid if you keep doing it.
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1: All right, thanks, Scott Shannon. 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Toll free, it's 800-941. Sean, you want to be a part of the program. So we have yesterday what I thought was pretty interesting. Was it yesterday in London or the day before? It might have been the day before. So anyway, Congresswoman Mary Miller confronts a Dr. Sam Hawgood, I believe is his name, how you pronounce it, Chancellor of the University of California, San Francisco, I believe is the medical school of all places. And I mean, it's fairly spectacular, the answer you get, especially when it's somebody coming from the medical community. It really is breathtaking. You know, I've said this many times, things I never thought I'd be discussing in the course of my radio career when I started many decades ago. Here we are talking about it. You know, you have a Senate candidate, you know, cisgender, God is non-binary, Tallarico, also advocating for the rights of biological trans men to have access to abortion. You know, I jokingly say, well, what are the other four genders? I know what two are. Nobody can explain it. He can't explain it. And, you know, then the idea that, well, I guess I got this whole Our Father thing, you know, that I learned my entire life and career and that's so meaningful to me. But I never thought I'd discuss that. And, you know, it was a simple, really, exchange where Congresswoman Miller is asking the medical leader at UCSF about non-biological women, if there's ever been a case of a non-biological woman ever having a baby. And then she asked the same medical leader, can someone have a uterus but not be a woman? Seems like basic, simple biology to me. And again, unless I need to be re-educated here, I want you to listen to this exchange.
2: Framework for gender and sex concepts in teaching advises against using the term pregnant women. Instead, it says to use pregnant people. Who are pregnant people compared to pregnant women? Just curious.
3: So that is a part of a curriculum to help our students who are facing a wide diversity of patients. Of course, the vast majority of pregnancies are in women, and I have absolutely no problem with using the word pregnant women. I use it myself.
2: Has a non-biological woman ever had a baby?
3: A transgender person can.
2: Has a non-biological woman ever had a baby?
3: I would reiterate
2: we take care. It's ridiculous. Can someone have a uterus but not be a woman? Because it seems like your school is promoting that ridiculous idea.
4: I think, again, as Dr. Hawgood has described, we're treating transgender people, but we're doing that in compliance with state and federal law.
2: And you do teach biology?
4: Yes, we do.
2: Yes, this is curious. So I'm going to ask you again, can someone have a uterus and not be a woman? Just say yes or no. Can they?
4: Again, I would need your
2: general lady. That's what your medical school is promoting.
1: It's a medical school. This drives me insane because the answers are obvious. I mean, the fact that Congresswoman Miller, who will join us in a second, has to go back again and again and again. You know, well, the vast majority of people that get pregnant are women. That wasn't her question. Can a biological man, she's asking, or non-biological woman ever, have they ever had a baby? And if in fact the answer is no, which the answer is no, then why do you say, well, a vast majority are pregnant women? Vast majority. Well, what about the other instances? What are you talking about? And how do you run a medical school this way? Anyway, Congresswoman Mary Miller, Illinois, joins us. I don't know whether to laugh or cry, to be honest, Congresswoman. You did a great job. Thank you. It was very edifying in a lot of ways, but then frustrating on another level.
5: Yes, well, we're continuing our investigation into the left's lunacy and how they have infiltrated our institutions with this woke agenda, including our medical schools. And it is very troubling. I'm calling for medical schools that abandon scientific truth. They should lose their accreditation. And this should concern every American that one of the nation's leading medical schools asserts that a biological man could get pregnant.
1: Well, I mean, on the medical school level, that's one level. I got to wonder how the student body would react to that. But the situation gets more acute and worse to me when we, you know, start talking about, you know, kids in grade school, kids in high school. To me, it then, you know, crosses a line into indoctrination. I'll give you a case in point. And I affectionately refer to him, please forgive me, as Tampon Tim, meaning Tim Walz, because, you know, he put feminine hygiene products inside of boys' bathrooms in grammar school. And remember, his running mate, Kamala Harris, wanted taxpayer-funded sex change operations for illegal immigrants and convicts. And, you know, to me, all of this is insane. So it gains more importance the younger we go, and the indoctrination side of this is even more frustrating, because I imagine if you're in grade school, high school, you begin to think you can't even tell the simple truth about science.
5: I think we have two problems. One is we've kicked God to the curb, and God created us male and female. He's defined marriage. He's defined good and evil. And now we want to redefine all this. We want to put ourselves in the place of God. So that is number one, causing the confusion. The second thing is we need to redefine what love is. We are so squishy. It is ridiculous. I always told my children, love gives someone what they need and not necessarily what they want. And the first thing that people need is the truth. And whatever fantasy someone has, it's the responsibility of the person that doesn't have a mental illness or whatever to tell them the truth. And you are either XX or XY. And I, as a woman and a mother, this is an affront to me. I believe they're deliberately erasing distinctions between biological sexes and erasing motherhood, which is a gift unique to women.
1: Well, I totally agree with you. Although there are times when people have an extra chromosome. You are aware of that part biologically. That's just a fact.
5: Yes.
1: But people are either born biologically male, meaning male body parts, or female. And there are cases that I've read about, and again, correct me if I'm wrong, where people are born with both, but it is an anomaly. It is rare, but it does happen.
5: And their anomaly does not change the healthy person XX or XY. And also, they still have, it's a rare anomaly. I know people want to say it's not, but what we have in our country is clearly social contagion. And it's based on the fact that we want to be God. We want to define the terms, and we won't tell the truth to people and to our children. And these deans and chancellors, we can either, they're either one of two things, educated idiots or they're liars. And I think they're liars. They were stumbling because they knew the truth and they were trying to figure out a way to get around what they're doing at their medical schools.
1: So it then goes a little bit deeper and a little bit further, and it's even impacting and will impact, for example, the Senate race in the great state of Texas. I mean, you know, I called Tallarico, the Democratic Senate candidate, six genders, because he actually made the case that there aren't two genders, but there are six. Nobody's ever been able to give an answer what the other four are. If perhaps, Congresswoman, you know what he's referring to, please enlighten us, because I don't know. I'm pleading ignorance, and I mean it. Number one. And number two, this is the same guy that has been championing the rights of biological men to have access to abortion. Now, can you explain why any biological male, born biological male, would ever need access to an abortion?
5: I mean, it's ridiculous. It's insanity. And I want to tell people, quit playing along with it. Lovingly speak the truth. And under Joe Biden, the whole time, they were demanding that we denied reality, and they kept saying LGBTQIA2S+. Every bill we passed had sexual orientation, gender identity attached to it. They are insane. And we need to start saying it. And
1: by the way, do you know what the A and the I stands for? Because I honestly don't know. I looked it up once, but I don't recall.
5: There's actually a longer list. I don't know.
1: Oh, it got longer since I last looked. Oh, okay. You know, why don't we just put the whole alphabet in, A, B, C, D, E, F, G? I mean, why don't we just go through the alphabet? That'll cover everybody.
5: It's confusion because we have kicked God to the curb. Our country needs to repent and turn back to God and acknowledge that He is creator, He is Lord, He is boss, and that we mess things up, and we should not be sitting in the place as little G-O-D-S's. And we have confusion over it.
1: All right, quick break. Right back. We'll continue more with Congresswoman Mary Miller, who is with us from Illinois. 800-941-SHAWN, our number. We'll get to your calls on the other side. That's straight ahead as we continue this Thursday.
0: World is awake and watching President Trump's every move.
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15: Not all screen time is created equal, and a new study out of Sweden is helping us understand this even better. So researchers followed more than 20,000 people over nearly two decades and determined that passive screen time, like sitting on the couch and watching television, raised someone's risk of dementia. But if they did something active, like reading, puzzles or interacting with other people, this same group of people saw their risk of dementia drop. Just like you gotta put the work in to keep your body in shape as you age, you basically have to do the same thing with your brain. A couple things I have found to help: working to learn something new every day, whatever it might be, challenging yourself in some way every day, and really importantly, staying socially active. Some days that means meeting friends in person. Other days, maybe an email, a text, or a phone call. Just stay engaged. I'm Dr. Sanjay Gupta, helping you live a better life.
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0: 100% of people couldn't answer it. Anyway, we continue now with Mary Miller, Congresswoman, joins us from Illinois. You know, this is the party that lectured us about follow the science, follow the science. Well, the science never told us that young people were at risk from dying of COVID. Those examples were fairly non-existent. You know, if you dared to advocate for alternative treatment of COVID, monoclonal antibodies, or, for example, hydroxychloroquine. Well, there's been numerous studies post-COVID that has shown that taken early, hydroxychloroquine would mitigate symptoms for people that tested positive for COVID. Nobody wanted to hear it then, and, you know, I said it. I'll give you another example. The whole premise of the shot that they were forcing on the American people, and a lot of it was misinformation. We now know that Dr. Fauci was not being honest with the American people when he was talking about wet markets. But all of this, you know, led to enormous criticism. And I can tell you, directed at people like me, because I refuse to tell anyone in my audience what they should and should not do to their body. I know I'm not a medical doctor. I know nothing about their medical history, pre-existing conditions, comorbidities. It's not my place. But yet I was excoriated for a long time for saying you're going to have to work that out with your own doctor based on your unique medical history, your age, all of those other factors. And I can't decide for you.
1: Well, I agree. It's a travesty about what happened. And they tried to force us to deny reality. It was an experimental vaccine. It should have been available for anybody that wanted it, that was in a high-risk group. They forced it on people that weren't even in a high-risk group. Whenever have we forced young people to incur risk for the sake of older people? I mean, I just think it was Fauci should go to prison for the rest of his life.
0: Well, it was disgraceful. Now, by the way, the person that created the technology that allowed for the mRNA vaccines, a guy by the name of Dr. Robert Malone, even he said that it was experimental. It's not been perfected. And he said that the only people that should even be considered for it are older people with pre-existing conditions and comorbidities, but that are over 65. That's it, not children. And yet it became mainstream. And, you know, in my free state of Florida, God forbid, you know, you took a different position, you were excoriated for that.
1: Well, they were forcing people that had the virus and had natural immunity. As soon as they got over it, some of them were forced, in order to keep their jobs, to go get the vaccine, the experimental vaccine. They weren't even in the risk group. And they had natural immunity. When have we ever done that? Never.
0: Yeah. Well, I applaud you for taking a very brave stand and really exposing this guy for being a nut job. I don't think if I had a child that wanted to go to medical school, I would be letting them consider that school. Congresswoman, we really appreciate it. Great job. Thank you for being with us.
1: You're welcome. Take care.
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1: All right, 25 now till the top of the hour. Toll free. 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You've got to always have a safety security plan for you and your family. Remember, Sig Sauer, proudly made in the Live Free or Die state of New Hampshire, about half their workforce, former military. The Sig Sauer, a proud partner of the U.S. military. As a matter of fact, they provide the official sidearm of every branch of the U.S. military. I actually have an M17 pistol. Now, that's the same one carried by our brave men and women that defend freedom all around the world. And remember, the P365, the number one concealed carry pistol in the entire country. We're a Sig Sauer family on this show. Sweet baby James, both of us have several Sig Sauer firearms. Linda, she's very unique. She has her P365, but she has the Rose Special Edition. I still don't really know what that means. I haven't really looked. What is the Rose Special Edition?
2: 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It's made a little bit smaller, but with the same impact, and it has beautiful rose engraving on the side.
1: Now, Linda swears that she's beginning to take advice I've been giving her when it comes to shooting. 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Anyway, you can check them all out. 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Check it out for details. It's very fascinating because to watch wannabe 2028 Democratic candidates now, you know, fumble and bumble and change their core beliefs because the desire for power is that radical and severe in them. You know, one of the things I've been calling out in the era of cisgender, non-binary, you know, fighting for men's rights to have access, biological men's rights to have abortions, Tallarico in Texas, obviously Mr. Nazi tattoo and every other atrocious, repulsive thing associated with Graham Plattner and El Sayed, you know, out there campaigning with Hassan Piker, who said we're responsible for 9/11. America is. And then, of course, the worst part of it is the deafening silence from the left. They won't say a word. We've covered this comprehensively. You know, Andy Beshear is a Democrat. He is also the governor of the great state of Kentucky. And he always prided himself on being a common sense, more moderate Democrat. Now he clearly has, you know, intentions on an ambition for the White House. Clearly, like Gavin Newsom, like Kamala Harris, I do believe also like AOC. We'll see if I'm right in time. But to now see the so-called former, quote, moderate voices, or at least the way they tried to portray themselves, now, you know, race to the radical left. It's breathtaking to watch it. You know, I saw the first signs with Josh Shapiro in Pennsylvania. It's not going to work in the case of Josh Shapiro. I don't think it's going to work in the case of Andy Beshear. I don't think it'll work in the case of Gavin Newsom. I think that radical base that tends to show up and vote in Democratic primaries in big numbers, usually, you know, primaries are base run elections. Usually that may change. You never know. There are exceptions. But here's Andy Beshear, governor of Kentucky, claimed to be a moderate. Listen to what he says. defending democratic socialism.
3: And I actually don't think that the democratic base or voters have necessarily shifted. I think right now they don't believe in anyone's solutions. They just don't see life getting better. And I will say this, many who are running under the democratic socialist brand or the progressive brand are making their case with just extreme passion.
1: That's all. It's just passion. They've not shifted their position. You know, when the obviously the radicals now run the party and have instilled fear in their fellow Democrats that they will not be criticized or else. And the or else means if Chuck Schumer speaks out, Hakeem Jeffries, both leaders in name only, their positions will be done, gone. They'll be challenged and thrown out of office, which is probably going to happen anyway. So it's not going to work. Now, you look at the state of Michigan, you have this congresswoman, Gwen Moore, encouraging that. Well, actually, I believe she's from Wisconsin, encouraging Democrats to embrace the socialist radical ideology. Listen,
4: they want to frame all of the safeguards that we have in our capitalist society as socialist, you know, regulating industries so that they don't dump poison into the water and the air. They want to call that socialist. So I think that Democrats have got to stop being shy about that term.
1: They've got to be shy. Stop being shy. Embrace communism. Embrace socialism. You know, because that is the party. So you might as well embrace it. If you dare not embrace it, you will be ostracized and probably challenged, primaried, and thrown out of the office and kicked to the curb, which is why nobody's willing to speak out except for John Fetterman. Then you got, of course, no-show governor, you know, Gavin Newsom running the communist utopia of California. The guy's never there, never works. He's writing books. He's podcasting, you know, world traveler. Going to soccer games now, and, you know, full-time Trump stalker, halftime Hannity stalker. Now Gavin pulling a typical Gavin move, and that is socialism is never going to work, but capitalism, as we know, it doesn't work either. Okay, so we're going to get a whole new economic system based on Gavin Newsom, whose policies have pushed, you know, billions and billions and billions of dollars in wealth out of his state. And never mind the fact that they can't even, you know, have fire hydrants with water in them or reservoirs with water in them when you or practice the science of forestry or prepare for predictable wildfires in Southern California and predictable Santa Ana winds that fuel those fires. Whoopsie daisy, forgot. And then the poor people a year and a half ago that lost their homes, they still have to insure them and pay taxes on them, but they can't get permits to rebuild their homes. Listen.
5: Something's fundamentally broken here. And that wealth is creating power locking in rules and regulations, locking everybody else out. Socialism not going to work, but capitalism as we know it doesn't work either.
1: What do you recommend, Gavin? You're doing such a good job chasing anybody with money out of your state. Just, by the way, don't stop what you're doing, Gavin. Just stay away. Don't fix any problems. Keep, you know, the highest income tax in the entire country, highest sales tax in the entire country, highest gasoline taxes in the entire country, highest poverty rate, highest homeless rate. And, of course, in 2008, here's my plan to solve homelessness. We are living through unprecedented times, which makes this election winnable in what normally would be a very difficult environment for Republicans if they get their act together. All right, let's get to our phones. Let us say hi to Tom. He's in New York. Tom, hi. How are you? Glad you called.
6: Hey, Sean. Thanks so much for taking my call. You know, I am a longtime listener, and I listen to you every day when I'm driving home. Now,
1: thank you, my friend. What's going on?
6: I got really excited the other day when I heard that Joe Biden is coming out with a new book in November. But I just had one question. Do the crayons come with the book or do I have to buy the crayons?
1: I don't know. I mean, I think that would be a nice little trick to, you know, maybe incentivize people. Just count me among those that are suspicious and doubting that Joe Biden ever you know, wrote a single word in the book. I'd be fascinated to see if he does any interviews associated with it. Clearly, the Democratic Party was very nervous. They were planning to release it before the election. That now will be released after the election. They don't want his name associated with their party. They want him to go away. But he's not. And I guess he needs the money and he's out there. You know, what I really want, though, and maybe you do too, Tom, what I really want, I want the Her tapes. I want the interviews. I want the interviews with the author that, you know, had her, the special counsel, conclude that, yeah, he's not somebody that I can prosecute because he's very, very old, very, very forgetful. And really what he was saying is he's a cognitive mess. And no jury would take any of what he says seriously. That's what he was saying. I want to hear those tapes.
6: Absolutely.
1: Yeah. All right. My advice before wealth tax and before everything else that they're getting an exit tax, I consider maybe finding a new home, Tom. Just do it quick. All right, quick break, right back. More of your calls coming up straight ahead. Our toll-free number is 800-941-SEAN if you want to be a part of the program this Thursday.
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17: We talk a lot here about ultra-processed foods and the many ways in which they can negatively impact your health. They've been linked to weight gain, obesity, type 2 diabetes, cardiovascular disease, even cancer. And now a new study out of UCSF found that high ultra-processed food intake was associated with something called intramuscular fat, which is exactly what it sounds like. That's fat inside your muscles, which can cause them to become weaker. Now, in this particular study, the researchers noticed more wear and tear and pain in people's knees because of weakened thigh muscles. Cutting back on ultra-processed foods isn't easy. The CDC estimates at least half the calories in our diet come from ultra-processed foods. But if you're looking to eat cleaner, cutting out sugar-sweetened beverages, that may be the best number one thing you can do to try and get started. I'm Dr. Sanjay Gupta, helping you live a better life.
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1: All right, let's get back to our busy phones. 800-941-SEAN if you want to join us. All right, this is a real problem. I have a lot of friends in New York, and they're all telling me the same thing. These wildfires from Canada, the air quality in the Northeast, even going down as far south as New York and even, you know, further south than that, is like well beyond the danger range. Pat is in upstate New York. Hey, Pat, how are you? Sorry, what's going on out there?
15: Oh, I'm doing well, Sean. Thanks for taking my call.
1: Is it as bad as like what I'm seeing and hearing?
15: Clearing my throat a little bit.
1: Wow.
15: I'm in District 21, soon to be Anthony Constantino's district, we hope. If everybody gets out and supports him.
1: So what's going on?
15: Well, I want to know what your feelings are about maybe President Trump getting involved and maybe expediting this issue with these wildfires. You know, it's been 4 years now where we've had this. It seems constant. I don't want to say deliberate, but maybe. But they're not doing anything to mitigate it or stop it. So I want to know what your thoughts are. You know, Carney has all this money to send to Ukraine and the Mideast, but not enough to equip his country to deal with these fires.
1: You know, wildfires are predictable events. Let me put it that way. Let me start there. And just like in California, Santa Ana winds are predictable winds that come, and if it's during a wildfire, which happens quite often in Southern California, it makes the situation exponentially worse, which is why you would need to prepare for a worst case scenario. That's why you would likely practice the science of forestry. You can go to school and get a degree in forestry. It is a real science. And, you know, from the very people that lectured us about following the science on COVID, they don't practice the science of forestry. They didn't have water in reservoirs and fire hydrants out there. I mean, I don't know what we can do. It's another country. It's an independent country. I really don't know what options we have. But I feel bad for people like you and my friends that do live in New York that have to live through this. I hear the air quality is dangerous at this point. And for people that have some pre-existing lung condition or whatever, it's even more particularly dangerous.
15: And Sean, one of the weird things is if, you know, you look at the satellite imagery of the country from about Minnesota east, that satellite imagery has been shut off, has not been accessible by the public online since last night.
1: No, oh, I wonder why.
15: Yeah.
1: I mean, I can only guess. I really wonder why. Because as Trump, you know, just like with, you know, Anthony Fauci knowing about NIH money funneled through the EcoHealth Alliance to the Wuhan lab that had gain of function research. Yeah, they didn't want you to know all that truth. They just wanted to tell you to put, well, first it was no masks, Fauci said. Then it was one mask, then maybe three masks, you know, and meanwhile, you know, it's probably from a wet market. It might have come from a bat. It was all a lie. They knew it was a lie. And, you know, the risk to children, there was no risk, real risk to children. Minimal at best. Only kids that had pre-existing conditions. There was no need to put masks on them. It was no need for them to, you know, go into learning by remote. But remember, Gavin Newsom's kids, you know, kids that went to public school in California, they couldn't have in-person learning, but his kids could. Nobody can go to a restaurant, but he could, you know, You know, one standard for me and another for thee. It's unbelievable how corrupt government can be. It really is. Don't ever look. I love you and my audience. Please don't ever depend on government for anything. Please become as independent in your life as you possibly can. Anyway, appreciate the call. Pat, upstate New York, 800-941. Sean is our number. As we as a country now celebrate our 250th anniversary, you know, this milestone is also time to reflect on the enduring relationship between the U.S. and Israel, our greatest ally. President John F. Kennedy once said, Israel was not created in order to disappear. Israel will endure and flourish. And those words absolutely capture the spirit of the young democracy. But this has been an ongoing problem since, you know, time immemorial. But these two nations, our nation, they've been our greatest ally. They just are the most reliable, the toughest in so many ways that a lot of Americans don't even know. But anyway, we're maybe thousands of miles apart, but we stand united with a shared value system of democracy and faith and freedom and resilience. You know, the problem is, you know, Israel has been in a fight for their survival. As a result, they've been targeted, densely populated areas. People are now homeless. Their homes have been destroyed. People have, you know, they're looking for bare necessities, food, water, shelter. They're looking for medications. They're looking for clothing, you name it. 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They have mobile medical clinics for the elderly as well. 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
7: Of election interference. I'm Sue Guzman, Fox News. President Trump addressing the nation Thursday night. He addressed and focused on part on his concerns about election security from the past several years.
8: Election integrity has been a focus of President Trump's second term. In his national address, he refocused on maintaining the sanctity of America's elections and pointed a finger at whom he claims is trying to interfere.
9: The People's Republic of China carried out what is believed to be the largest compromise of election data in history.
8: He's released once classified documents he says proves it was a coordinated effort by China on many fronts. The president also claimed China attempted to influence the 2020 election for former President Joe Biden. Gernal Scott, Fox News.
7: The United States expanding its attacks on Iran. Fox's Jennifer Griffin reports the U.S. military now targeted roads and bridges based around Bandar Abbas, a port city in the Central District with a key position near the Strait of Hormuz. Fox's Lucas Tomlinson has more from Tel Aviv.
10: The indication from Central Command, it appears that these strikes are ongoing, and this comes on top of the three waves of American airstrikes launched yesterday. And while CENTCOM says this is the fifth straight night of airstrikes, really they've been going on for more than a week, going back to July 7th when President Trump made the decision to ramp up this conflict and turn it back into a major military operation. We're seeing F-35 stealth fighter jets being launched from bases in the region. We're also seeing fighter jets from the USS George H.W. Bush and the USS Abraham Lincoln F-18s. You also have F-35s aboard Lincoln. You also saw this blockade being enforced, that oil tanker getting its stack shot off by those Hellfire missiles, likely from a drone.
7: And the latest round of strikes has concluded. 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

0: We believe that for the movement to continue, it can't be made. And for that reason, we are suspending campaign operations.
1: Your endorsement of Senate candidate Graham Plattner in Maine. Do you regret endorsing him?
0: Yes.
2: I've never been more optimistic than I am today that we have the formula to end this war. 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
3: Freedom is back in style. 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

0: 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Coming up next, our final news roundup and information overload hour.
1: All right, news roundup, information overload hour. Our toll-free number this Thursday, 800-941-SEAN, if you want to be a part of the program. You know, it's interesting. Josh Shapiro also sounding more and more left-wing every single day. And, you know, it is now a phenomenon where if you are a Democrat, you will now capitulate, compromise, bow down at the altar of left-wing, you know, socialist radicalism because you want power. And it's kind of a shame that the only voice of sanity is John Fetterman. And I give him a lot of credit. That's why I mention him a lot. Here's President Trump weighing in on the idea that Josh Shapiro just doesn't have what it takes. He said it yesterday in Pennsylvania.
2: Thanks as well to your amazing state treasurer, Stacey Garrity, who is running for governor. And I'm telling you, this guy Shapiro is totally overrated. I watched him the other night doing a speech, and he does not have what it takes. I hear things about Stacey, and I'm hearing some poll numbers that are very good, but Shapiro is, he doesn't have what it takes. People think that's a horrible statement to make, but that's the way politics is.
1: Now, the president has made numerous trips to Pennsylvania since the beginning of his second term, announcing building out a lot of industry within the state, within the Commonwealth of Pennsylvania. And he was doing the same again yesterday, announcing nearly $10 billion in investments in our defense industrial base in Pennsylvania that will create more than 4,000 jobs. By the way, to my friends in the Commonwealth in Pennsylvania, congratulations. Here's President Trump.
2: But we're here today to celebrate a colossal victory for this Commonwealth and for the entire nation. This afternoon, we're announcing nearly $10 billion of new investments in our defense industrial base right here in the great Commonwealth of Pennsylvania. And these investments will create more than 4,000 jobs. Pennsylvania workers will build the ships, submarines, trucks, weapons, and industries that will ensure America remains the strongest and most powerful nation in the history of the world.
1: Okay. Anyway, she's running for governor, gubernatorial candidate for the Commonwealth of Pennsylvania. Stacey Garrity is with us. The president had a lot of nice things to say about you. I can see like people like Andy Beshear, Gavin Newsom, Kamala Harris, now Josh Shapiro also, you know, trying to cater to the radical left that now controls this Democratic Party, and nobody dares speak out against it except for John Fetterman in your state.
3: Hey, Sean, that's absolutely right, and thanks for having me on. And
1: I'm sorry, I didn't mean to interrupt. I apologize.
3: No, that's okay. I just saw John Fetterman at the Defense and Innovation Summit. And he's very supportive.
1: I'm not surprised, which is interesting. The person that I think knows politics the best in the Commonwealth, we've had her on this program and TV many times, you know, is our good friend. Was, I think, a terrific writer from Pennsylvania. Selena Zito, who really, I think the president actually had a moment with her and called her on stage. And actually, you know, was joking about it. She was so proud of that moment. And I noticed she posted it on X, and I'm a big fan of hers.
3: Oh, I am as well. And when she came down, actually, she was standing right next to me. But you know what? I was proud to be there because I'm a veteran. So 30 years in the Army Reserve. And as a veteran, I know a strong defense starts with a strong industrial base.
1: Well, I agree with that. Now, since the president has been reelected and took office in January of 25. He's been to Pennsylvania a lot, and he's investing a lot of money in your state. Now, your state also does very well, because unlike a neighboring state, New York, your state has embraced, you know, the fracking industry, and it has been a huge economic boom. Now the president invests in steel. Now he's investing in, you know, the defense industry. I mean, we're talking about billions and billions of dollars going to places like Pittsburgh and other parts of the state, up, you know, upstate. How big an impact is that having in the Commonwealth?
3: Well, it's going to have a huge impact. You know, Pennsylvania has all the ingredients that we need to lead, but we really have to stop getting in our own way. So right now we rank 38th economically, 39th in education, 41st overall, and we're spending $5 billion more than what we bring in. So if we are to unleash the natural gas that is the envy of the entire world, we are the Saudi Arabia of natural gas, that will create 200,000 family-sustaining jobs and generate $5 to $6 billion in revenue that we desperately need because of our structural deficit, of course.
1: Okay, so why is it that for some reason there is a perception within Pennsylvania, and I know because I talk to people there, that Shapiro's a nice guy, that he's doing an okay job. What has he done as governor that has created that perception?
3: Well, he's all things to all people. And so this is the 10th race that he's run in, and he's never really been challenged. He hasn't even had a negative ad run against him in over a decade. And because he's never been challenged, he'll say whatever he needs to, in which, you know, of Pennsylvania's 67 counties that he's in. And so people don't know what he really stands for. And what he stands for is boys competing against our girls in sports. He said, if you don't believe that, you're an extremist. He has sued the Trump administration over 24 times. And one of those lawsuits, Sean, is for gender-affirming care. Or maybe we should call it gender-denying care for trans little kids who don't even know what they want to eat for dinner using our taxpayer dollars. You know, and I could go on and on and on. But, you know, people are starting to pay attention. And the poll, the Quinnipiac poll that just came out yesterday, his lead was cut by almost a third. So he dropped 5 points and his unfavorable.
1: No, I saw that poll. He's down 5 points from where he was in February. So obviously maybe word is getting out. The one advantage Republicans have that nobody seems to be talking about, and this is the first time in over a decade, is Republicans have a financial advantage going into these midterms. Look, whether people want to admit it or not, money matters in political races, and it's going to matter in Pennsylvania.
3: It sure is. And of course, he started out with, almost $40 million in his campaign war chest before he ever even announced. So, that's challenging. But you know what? Like we said, he's not a moderate. And I think it really ticked people off when he didn't participate in the Great American State Fair. And thank goodness to bipartisan efforts of Senators McCormick and Fetterman that we were able to pull it off. And then didn't tell the truth, said businesses didn't want to participate, which just was, you know, categorically false.
1: It is the only state, the Commonwealth of Pennsylvania, the only one in the country where you have a Republican senator elected, and that being Dave McCormick, and then you have John Fetterman, a Democrat. And these guys work incredibly closely together. And I've asked them both and interviewed them both together. And the reason they do is because they try to put the people of Pennsylvania first. It's the only state that has that. That's pretty amazing.
3: Well, it is amazing. And they just want to do the right thing for Pennsylvania, which is what I do as state treasurer. You know, I work with anybody that wants to help make Pennsylvania a better place to work, live, and raise a family. And we have so many blessings in Pennsylvania. Look where we're located. We're within a few hours drive of 60% of the population. So we should be the hub of global commerce. We have world-class industries. We have, like I mentioned earlier, natural resources that are the envy of the world. And the fact of the matter is we're squandering our blessings. And it doesn't have to be that way.
1: Stacey Garrity, we're going to follow your race. We really wish you the best of luck. I hope people start to pay attention not only to your message, but to the record of Josh Shapiro. Because I think if they do, they're going to recognize that this guy appears to be a moderate, and I don't really believe he is.
3: Well, Sean, he's a career politician, and this is my first political office. Spent 30 years in the Army Reserve and 30 years in manufacturing.
1: Well, you know what? You know, it was always the vision of our founders and framers to present to office people that were common people, hardworking, that wanted to serve, you know, either in Washington or in their state. And you sound like the perfect candidate. Stacey Garrity, we're really going to follow this race closely. Appreciate your time.
3: Thanks, Sean.
1: 800-941-SEAN, our number if you want to be a part of the program. Linda, I know this is important to you. You left New York. You live in the Commonwealth of Pennsylvania. And you know what? I mean, I don't know why he has this perception that he is a moderate, because I don't, you know, she rightly pointed out, he's not.
4: I don't think anybody thinks he's a moderate. I think the right hates him the way I hate him. We all know he's a liar. We all know he takes money from people like the DSA, from the Soroses and those groups. He allows a complete and utter failing. You know, he doesn't support our ICE. He does not support our DHS. He does not support our police on the streets. And that's why we have somebody like Krasner ruling the roost, because there is no accountability for him. Philadelphia is
1: He tries to portray himself as a moderate. That's how he tries to.
4: Yeah, because he's a politician. His mouth is moving and he's lying. He is literally the quintessential politician. I mean, that guy is as slick as they come.
1: I have achieved my goal. I've irritated Linda for the day. I feel like this has been a successful program.
4: You said the word Shapiro and I threw up. The guy's the worst. Stacey Garrity's terrific. You know, she's
1: like
4: a veteran.
1: A
4: she great accountability as the treasurer for the state, you know, and very real. And, you know, she's all over the state. She's doing the work. Shapiro's, you know, he's kissing babies and taking pictures. He's totally.
1: By the way, Trump is right. He's not going to be president. He's never going to get the nomination.
4: God, no. Never.
1: And, you know, he, like others, are trying to go hard left. It won't work. Nice try. Good luck. But you're going to fail. I want to tell you that you need a personal safety, security strategy and plan. And, you know, in some cases, there's only one option that's going to do, and that's lethal. But according to the last year, we have statistics from the FBI that 2022, that's less than 0.01% of all altercations that require that response. Anyway, that's where this new technology, please look at their videos online. I'm begging you, because I want you and your family to be safe and secure so you can have a clear path to pursue happiness. Anyway, that's where the technology, BYRNA.com, comes in. 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

0: Back to our busy phones this Thursday, 800-941-SHAWN, our number. Mike in Washington. Mike, you're on the Sean Hannity Show. Glad you called, sir. Happy Thursday.
1: Happy Thursday, Sean. How are you?
0: I'm doing good. How are you?
1: Good, thanks.
0: I'll tell you a funny story. There's a guy, a talk show host out of Los Angeles. His name was Tom Likas. And if anyone asked him, how are you doing? He'd go, do you really care? It just reminded me of that. The answer is, I know you're being sincere. I'm doing great. How are you doing?
1: Very well, thank you. Listen, I'm calling because I hope Hamid Dylan and the Department of Justice are up in Maine this weekend and next weekend as the Democrats pick the replacement for Plattner. And if I could have a minute to explain.
0: You have a minute. Go, sir.
1: The law that Maine has now enacted was passed in 2024 when Troy Jackson, who's leading in the polls to replace Pat, was the Senate president. They're saying that you need to be a registered Democrat by June 9th of this year to be considered to be one of the delegates to vote. However, that law that was passed in 2024 allowed unenrolled voters to vote in the Democratic primary. Plattner got over 50,000 votes from unenrolled voters, people that you call Democrats. I mean, independents, but they're technically unenrolled. They are now being disenfranchised. They cannot pick their replacement. The Democratic State Committee is excluding them from doing so because Chuck Schumer and Kirsten Gillibrand came out and said, we will not invest money in this race unless you get rid of Plattner, because our polls now show he will lose to Susan Collins, and because he said he will not vote for Schumer to be the, you know, minority or majority leader, depending on who takes the Senate. This is disenfranchisement of rights. We need to get in there and investigate these text messages, these phone calls, and all this money between Schumer, Gillibrand, the Maine State Democratic Committee, the Democratic Senatorial Committee, and most importantly, that Governor Janet Mills and the former Senate President Troy Jackson. They are screwing over the Maine voters. Over half of the people in Maine are unenrolled.
0: I think that, you know, you're making great observations, but I'd say this to you to give you a little bit of confidence. How did it work out for Kamala? Not that well. Mike, appreciate the call, my friend. Joe Elijah. Joe, we got about a minute, but I want to give it to you. Glad you called, Joe, a longtime listener and friend of the show.
2: Sean, you're the best taxpayer champion in America, and Trump is the best leader, and I think you had a lot to do with making him the best leader in history, and I think we got the best economy, the best stock market, and I just want to say thank you so much for all you do for the American taxpayers.
0: The best part of what you're saying is, yes, every indicator is there. Here's the better part. This situation in Iran will ultimately resolve itself. That'll fix gas prices, and then the next thing is, all of this investment money that is committed to manufacturing, semiconductor chips, pharmaceuticals, automobiles, it's all going to get online, Joe. And that means high-paying career jobs all around the country for the people in this country. Jobs that Obama once told us are never coming back. Appreciate the call. 800-941-SHAWN if you want to be a part of the program.
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0: Now that we made some money for our sponsors, let's go back to making the liberals crazy. The Handman is back on the radio right now.
1: All right, 25 now till the top of the hour. 800-941-SHAWN if you want to be a part of the program. Call's coming up momentarily. Let me tell you something. It is a nightmare. You want to open your business. You're excited. You put all this work into it, money into it. And then you have government regulation. It could be worse than dealing with the healthcare system. And you find out, you discover you need this insurance and that insurance and this insurance. Deal with one agent, another agent. Okay, you get your insurance, you shake the hand of your guy, and you may be lucky if you hear once or twice until it's time for renewal. 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
1: Why do I always forget Linda's going to come in with a disclaimer? Why do I always forget that? What's wrong with me, Linda? There's something wrong with me.
2: What is wrong with you? It's such a highlight of the show when I get to do that disclaimer.
1: No, the actual thing is, and I tested you once on this, if you could do it live and nail it the way you do there at the speed you do it, and you can. I mean, I
2: guess. Well, you made me do it in front of you when we were on a remote because you didn't believe me, and I did it.
1: It was pretty mean of me, wasn't it? It was not nice.
2: I was like, okay, here we go.
1: Okay, but it's not nice that you start off every one of my days trying to piss me off. And that's like your strategy. I hear you do a better
2: show. Your ratings would say otherwise, wouldn't they?
1: I've never correlated that. You know, the more pissed off I am, the better the show is I do. I've never correlated that. I don't want to live my life all pissed off all the time. I really don't.
2: Well, then you better go to sleep because there's a lot of bad stuff going on.
1: Well, I mean, it doesn't mean I don't want to fight, that I'm not, you know, motivated. You know my schedule. I live, eat, breathe, sleep. You know, this midterm election right now, it, you know, 24/7. I got to give kudos. We played earlier in the program, people like Gavin Newsom and Andy Beshear. They're now bowing at the altar of the radical left. Not only will they not criticize them or take them on, they're now changing longstanding positions. And we played both of them. My buddy Stephen A. Smith, he just leaned into Gavin. And when he was on my podcast, and then we followed it up the last time he was on the show, and I had him on and I said, well, who are the three people that you are most interested in for the next president? And he mentioned the first two, Josh Shapiro, or what's the guy in Maryland, Wes Moore. And then I said, okay, who's the third one? He said, Marco Rubio. We're going to play Marco in a second. First, here's Stephen A. ripping Newsom for his support of transgender kids.
3: Gavin Newsom, one minute he's a Democrat, another minute he sounds like a damn socialist, because even though he's bragging about having running the fourth largest economy in the world in the state of California, in the same breath, he's talking about transgender folks that don't even make up 1% of the population. And how, yo, it's perfectly okay I just have the heart that if a kid wants to transition from male to female, he can't help that he was born this way. And even though his body says he's a male, inside he's a female, and he wants to make that transition, I'm for doing so without parental consent. You can't tell my child to go across the damn street without my permission. What the hell you doing signing off, verbally or otherwise, on the notion that a kid can do something like that, like a sex change, without the parental consent? The hell is wrong with people? That kind of verbiage has to get out of the mouths of Democrats.
1: I mean, here's the unbridled truth. And I said this to both Stephen A. privately and on air. If the Democrats would listen to him, they would do a lot better off this midterm election year, and the odds of them having a good presidential candidate in 28 would go up exponentially. It just would. Now, I've been interviewing people and talking to people. When you're around President Trump, and even it's so him. I mean, Linda, I told you the story. I think I've told the audience this story. You know, I was in the Oval Office for an interview. He's there. The Secretary of State, Marco Rubio's there. The Vice President, J.D. Vance, is in there. And in front of me and a few other people, he says, who do you like better? Who do you think would be the best candidate for 2028? In front of both of them. You know how awkward that is? Do you know? And he loves to put people on the spot. I'm like, you cannot control yourself. It became a big laugh based on how I reacted to it. But that's him. When people ask me, I says, I'm focused on 26. You know, I will do what I always do. I'll have the Hannity primary. I will interview everybody that's running extensively. And then at some point, I will make my decision and I will inform you, because it's my job to be honest with you. There are things that I will be looking at that I promise you, other commentators and other people that have opinions will not be looking at. I'm not going to go through my list, my criteria, but, you know, it took a lot of hours, many, many, many, many, many hours having conversations with Donald Trump deep into the night. And it was part of a vetting process. And in the course of doing this, we became, you know, our friendship got stronger. We already had a friendship, but it got stronger and stronger. And there were times that he absolutely dazzled me with ideas that were Trumpian, unique, out of the box, that were also conservative. I said to him very early on when we started talking about him running, if you don't convince me you're a conservative, I'll never support you if you're not going to govern as a conservative. The same will be said for anybody I end up supporting. Now, we're getting ahead of ourselves. We have a midterm election, but you know what? We're paying attention to the likely candidates. Let me play a cut of Secretary of State Marco Rubio talking about for years how there has been a blind spot when it comes to extremist violence from the political left. And I'm so glad he said it. Listen.
4: For far too long, however, our counterterrorism doctrine has had a blind spot. A blind spot when it comes to extremist violence from the political left. Even today, the very idea that far-left terrorism could be a serious threat is treated as a right-wing fever dream. Or worse, as a dangerous fascist conspiracy. It's treated this way by many in the press, by many in academia and our universities, and by many of our legacy institutions. You will no doubt see the dogma rear its head in the coverage of this very conference. In spite of the clear and the undeniable reality, in spite of the objective numbers and statistics, in spite of the fact that in this room today, there are representatives from across the political spectrum, we will hear this kind of organized violence and terror will be dismissed. It will be dismissed as a partisan fiction. A whole industry grew up in our countries around the study of extremism. We have think tanks and fellowships and journals and consultancies with the unspoken understanding among them that the only kind of political violence that was a true threat to our system, that only one kind of political violence was a true threat to the system. A bomb planted by a neo-Nazi group was a nefarious and murderous act of evil. It is. But a bomb planted by a Marxist revolutionary, well, that's just merely a tragic excess of idealism. Perhaps its means were misplaced or overzealous, but its ends were virtuous and just. That's the implication of how they treat it.
1: Now, he expanded on this by pointing out, again, rightly so, that left-wing violence was not just excused, it was, you know, considered sacrosanct. He said that era has to end. He's not wrong. We're in a culture of assassination right now. I don't want anybody assassinated. I don't want Democrats. I don't want anybody. What they did to Josh Shapiro, for example, firebombing his home with his family in that home and him in that home, can't happen in this country. I didn't like the testimony, although I often disagree with both Elena Kagan and, you know, who else testified this week? Amy Coney Barrett. I don't often agree with their decisions, and they sometimes Amy Coney Barrett is the most frustrating to me. But you know what? We have to keep our Supreme Court justices safe, and you can't have people like Chuck Schumer's, you know, you will experience the whirlwind. You'll regret your blah, blah, blah. Anyway, here's part two of what Marco said.
4: For years, this extraordinary ideological prejudice was embedded in the way we talked about political violence and extremism. It was repeated again and again until it was accepted as the neutral and objective baseline. So entrenched in the mainstream conventional wisdom that it came to be regarded as an apolitical fact. It is the reason why, here in my country, so many people in positions of power have repeatedly dismissed acts of violence and even terrorism as legitimate forms of political expression so long as they served a left-wing cause. It is why during those so-called George Floyd riots in the summer of 2020, as criminals and extremists burned and looted their way through America's great cities and nearly brought the country to its knees, city governments all across the country simply refused to prosecute the people conducting these acts of violence and terror. It is the reason for the now infamous image, maybe you all recall this, of a news anchor from a very prominent agency, a news anchor standing in the neighborhood, consumed in flames. Meanwhile, the cry on the bottom read that the protests were mostly peaceful. This was something worse than a double standard. Left-wing violence was not just excused. It was treated as sacrosanct, a protected class unto itself. That era has to end.
1: All right, 800-941-SEAN, our number, it has to stop. You know, I said this all during the Obama years. Nobody wants to, you know, I'm the only one that will remind people I said it. Tom in Gavin Newsom's Utopia, Communist California. What's up, Tom? How are you?
5: Yeah, Sean, thanks for taking my call. Yeah, I preferred it to the West Coast bureaucratic swamp.
1: Let me ask you, when you talk to your friends and neighbors out in California, do they all agree? Because I'm pretty convinced if Gavin ran again, Gavin would win.
5: I think
1: out there
5: there's enough Democrats out here that they're just so far left. I don't think they even listen to the news. They got their mind made up, and it is what it is. I think I'm hoping for Steve Hilton and others to make a difference, but there's so much money out here with Soros and everybody else funding the insanity that I really don't see any hope. I've been here 25 years, and I've just seen it going down the tubes. But anyway, I have two thoughts today about Iran. First of all is that I'm concerned that we may be losing the element of surprise when we tell the evil leaders there and the IRGC what we're going to do next. For example, if they are told we are going to bomb the bridges, what do we do if they force the thousands of civilians to occupy the bridges? The IRC doesn't.
1: We'll wait till they go home. Don't underestimate Donald. We've got eyes on everything 24/7.
5: All right, well, that sounds pretty good, because they have these radical Islamists have no value in human life for civilians or themselves.
1: Donald Trump's not going to target civilians that are being used. He won't. And I don't want him to. And no American would want that to happen. We actually value life here.
5: I appreciate that. I also think nothing short of regime change will save Iran from the 47 years of chaos they've endured. And to maintain, you know, to have our objectives and no new nukes in Iran and the Strait of Hormuz open. In your opinion, do you think the Artish, the regular conventional army in Iran, would be willing to join with the citizens to help overthrow the IRGC?
1: Look, if I have my way, I know we've gotten rid of 2.5, almost 3 layers of leadership, so we've kind of had regime change. But those that are muddying the waters for a peace deal, we need to identify them, and they need to go. Now, we're not allowed to do that, by the way, is by executive order, which I think should be changed. But other countries can, and they will. So just stay tuned. And if that happens, then I think the odds of a peace deal being possible and maybe even probable go up exponentially. Anyway, good call. Great question. Tom, appreciate you. 800-941-SEAN. 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
6: All right, that's going to wrap things up for today. Don't forget, President Trump addresses the nation 9 p.m. just as my show gets started. Eastern on the Fox News channel. We will cover that speech in its entirety. We'll have a wrap up. We got a bunch of reporters. We'll have the latest out of Iran. We have Brianna Lyman hitting the streets, and much, much more news you'll never get from the legacy media mob. Set your DVR tonight. President Trump addresses the nation, about the largest data breach of voting records in the history of this country. They knew about it. They never told us. And they purposely kept it from him. All coming up 9 Eastern tonight. Hope you'll join us. See you tonight. Back here tomorrow. Thank you for making this show possible.

0: Hey, here's the hard truth. 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Now, between January 2022, May 2026, and the peaks and valleys, the results are staggering. 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

0: Radio. He is Eric Carly, and I'm Gary McNamara. Welcome and good morning. So, and we'll play some audio coming up from the president and others following the bottom of the hour. But basically, the president laid out the vulnerabilities in our election system. That's what he did.
1: Yeah.
0: You know, and, right. and the, you know, you and I were talking about it. The problem is the whole goal in all of this, if you're going to do it, you've already got the people that have voted for you on your side and probably more.
2: Yeah. Yeah.
0: But you've got, if you're trying to reach independence, Trump is not the one to sell election fraud.
1: Right.
0: Just not the one. Other people in his administration might be better at doing it. My point is, to independents, it's blah, blah, blah, blah, blah, blah, blah, blah, blah.
2: Right.
0: Even though what he said is 100% right, and we'll get to that coming up.
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6: A denial from China. I'm Dave Anthony, Fox News, claiming today they never interfered in U.S. elections after President Trump said they did in 2020.
7: The Chinese government's strategy against the United States was focused on undermining domestic confidence in the U.S. president.
6: And the president claimed in his address from the White House last night,
7: 18 states have been bought, stolen, or hacked by China. Yet those responsible for sounding the alarm instead kept the information secret and hidden.
6: The president says he's declassified some of the information, alleging China gathered voter information on about 200 million Americans. He also again urged Congress to pass a voter ID and proof of citizenship voting law. And before the Trump address, Democratic Senate Leader Chuck Schumer said,
8: "This is about laying groundwork to undermine the 2026 election before a single vote has been cast."
6: President Trump also criticized ABC and NBC for not carrying his address last night, calling that fraud, suggesting their licenses should be revoked. Though in the past, networks have not broadcast other presidents' primetime speeches. The U.S. bombed Iran again overnight. A central command in a statement says they hit military targets, including surveillance and air defense sites and infrastructure. Iran's media reports bridges were struck in the sixth straight night of U.S. attacks. Fox's Lucas Tomlinson's in Tel Aviv.
9: The White House relaunched the air campaign in response to the regime's previous attacks on shipping.
10: President Trump is not going to sit by and allow these active acts of terrorism to take place in the Strait. operate without ensuring Iran pays consequences for that, and that's what we are witnessing right now.
9: Iran's response to the American airstrikes, attacks against Iraq, Bahrain, Jordan, and Kuwait.
6: Now, Kuwait reports this morning Iran had a power plant and a water desalination plant doing a lot of damage. Two people are now dead in the South Texas flooding. Hundreds of others needed water rescues. Some areas got more than 2 feet of rain this week. 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
3: 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Just click listen, then swipe right and hear the latest news updates on your time. 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Download it now.
6: President Trump has said he's made Washington, D.C. safer, deploying the National Guard after he took office again, and those troops may stay in the nation's capital until the end of his second term.
13: The Guard deployment was set to end at the end of this year after being extended, but the Pentagon now says the mission will continue until January 20th, 2029, or until terminated by the president. President Trump signed an executive order in August 2025 to deal with what he called a crime emergency, calling up the Guard and other federal law enforcement, though local officials had said crime was already going down. Deployments to other cities have ended or have been paused by courts in California and Illinois, while more limited operations are ongoing in cities including New Orleans. Lisa Lacerra, Fox News.
6: Now, President Trump's bringing back an immigration policy from his first term that President benefits. There's a new drug for Americans dealing with a dangerous health condition.
14: The FDA approves the first cholesterol-lowering pill that works like a powerful class of injectable drugs. Merck's new medication, Lipfendra, is designed for patients whose LDL, or bad cholesterol, remains high even after taking statins. In clinical trials, the once-daily pill lowered the artery-clogging cholesterol by more than 55% when added to standard treatment. Experts say the approval could expand access to treatment that's previously only been available as costly injections. Carmen Roberts, Fox News.
6: On Wall Street, a sell-off's brewing even bigger than yesterday's losses. Dow futures are down more than 300 points. It's over 500 for the NASDAQ. Round two underway at golf's last major of the year, the Open Championship in England. American Jackson Suber no longer in the lead. He's among seven golfers, one shot back of Lucas Herbert at 5 under. I'm Dave Anthony. This is Fox News.
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16: 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It does such a great job. So check it out for yourself at besthotgrill.com/randy.gov.
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23: But right now it's time to open up the California crime blotter.
24: Get out of my shop.
16: Wait, what happened?
23: Well, sometimes Katie just needs to be heard.
16: Oh, I think I overwrite one of the crime blotter intros with that drop? Let's see. Okay, this cut is 92042, and this cut is 92042. Whoops! Okay, let's use one of the other ones.
25: It's happened yet again.
26: It's Wild Wild West out here.
22: It's the California Crime Blotter with John
27: and Randy.
23: Well, you know, if she assaulted her ex-husband, you could technically make her a part of the blotter.
24: Get out of my shop.
16: Johnny, this version of the blotter takes us to your old stomping grounds, the old Westminster Mall, which has become abandoned and full of graffiti and vandalism and crime.
23: That's too bad. It's right off the 405 freeway.
16: Apparently that wasn't enough to save it. For more, here is CBS LA.
28: New now at 10, graffiti, glass, and groups of people.
16: Now there's some alliteration for you. Although they're kind of stretching with the groups of people.
28: New now at 10, graffiti, glass, and groups of people breaking into a closed mall in Orange County. Police say they've responded to the Westminster Mall hundreds of times and made dozens of arrests, but the vandalism keeps happening.
23: If you were alive in the 1980s in Orange County, to hear that that mall has been abandoned and it is now the setting for any number of crimes, you would tell the person from the future that they were on drugs, that there was no way that that could happen.
28: CBS LA's Leslie Maring live now from the mall with video of the chaos inside and what's being done to stop it, Leslie.
29: Yeah, well, we'll get to that video in just a moment. The mall shut down back in October, and since then, it's really looked like it.
16: Boy, that didn't take long.
23: You see this trend going on all over. It's going on in San Francisco with the Westfield Mall there at Union Square.
16: The San Francisco Center Mall. They don't call it Westfield anymore, which, by the way, today is a monumentous day. Today's the day that the Panda Express closed.
23: Uh-oh.
16: It was the last.
23: What are you going to do to get your sodium?
16: It was the last thing in that mall, and it's gone.
23: The malls are just going the way of the dodo altogether.
16: Some of them. Some malls are very, very, very, very, very popular. Usually the ones that have an indoor-outdoor aspect to it. But the old school malls, not a lot going on down there. Plus, you could argue, and I think you're right, that we built way too many of these things. How many Macy's are within like a 5-mile radius in the San Fernando Valley?
23: So you think that when people go into the big indoor malls, they feel like they're going back into time, like it's some kind of retro experience. But if you go to the Grove where it's indoor, outdoor, you feel like you're doing something?
16: Yes.
29: Shut down.
16: And personally, let me just tell you this. Malls where people are allowed to bring their dogs, I'm more likely to go to those places.
29: Shut down back in October. And since
16: because you can say the Westminster Mall is a sign that all the malls are going out of business. But just go a little further down the 405. The Irvine Spectrum is packed every single day.
23: That's true. Now, let's go back to the comment that you just made about your dog. Why is it that you need Fido with you if you're buying a new laptop from Apple?
16: Because it makes me feel like I'm doing something fun.
23: You're not blind.
16: It gives me an excuse to go out to drink because, oh, we got to take the dog out for an adventure. Helps me put money into the economy because I could stay home and drink at home, but LA's not getting any of that money.
23: I see.
29: Shut down back in October, and since then, it's really looked like it does tonight. Boarded up. There's some graffiti on the outside, but really it's the inside that will shock you. Take a look. A pile of furniture, graffiti, and glass everywhere. This is what it looks like inside the shuttered Westminster Mall.
16: How many years did it take to build this mall?
23: It probably took a while. It was a big deal in Orange County for a long time. Now, here's a question. If you're a responding officer and you're told that there's graffiti all over the mall, and you enter the mall and you see the Hot Topic all graffitied up, do you arrest anyone or do you just assume it's part of the decor?
0: It was heartbreaking and scary. Like, I'm not going to lie, I was super scared.
29: Donnie Mueller filmed this video from inside the mall Saturday. He says the sounds you hear in the video are people vandalizing the place.
0: Those are your windows being broken, things being thrown off the belt. Like, I was scared I was going to get hit with something.
29: He said,
16: this is Orange County. Maybe you should pay attention to your kids out there.
23: How weird would that be to be inside a completely empty mall? Because when you go to a mall, you're supposed to see and hear and smell certain things. You're supposed to smell the popcorn at the movie theater. You're supposed to see the people over the women at the hot dog on a stick making the lemonade. You're supposed to see the ladies from Reseda doing a photo shoot over at Sears.
1: No. I know.
16: No, now what you see is people taking propane tanks from one of the defunct eateries and throwing them over a ledge to see what happens.
23: Have you noticed, by the way, anytime they advertise for you to take the family for a portrait at Sears, it is always in the advertisement. It's the ladies from Reseda, and it looks like they're in outer space where the background is just nothing but stars.
29: He says he even saw someone toss what looked like a helium tank from the second floor.
23: Is that where the dental office was?
29: Mueller, who used to work at the mall, says he was shocked there was no police or security in sight.
0: Like a lack of security in a way, like to be just...
16: This is where all the kids in Orange County go to let off steam. They just destroy this mall.
23: I thought that that's what they used the public school bathrooms for on TikTok.
16: All those got blown up.
0: Like a lack of security in a way, like to be just walk in there. Like it was... I know it's different now, but it just, it was wide open.
29: Westminster Police Commander Andy Stauer says the mall has become a major problem since it closed back in October.
4: Recently, it's taking a lot of our resources. It's tapping us dry through.
16: I'd also like to point this out. As we constantly hear, California's in a housing crisis. California's in a housing crisis. We don't have room to build anything anywhere. How many abandoned vacant buildings are in this state?
23: You cannot leave these things abandoned. You either have to put something in them or you have to knock them down. But if you just leave them there, this is what happens.
4: Most of our shifts.
29: Stauer says since October, they've had more than 400 calls for service to the mall.
23: Oh, my.
29: Just last weekend alone, they had 57 calls for service and made 30 arrests, most for trespassing and vandalism.
16: But let me guess, they're minor, so there's really nothing we can do to them. Even though this is Orange County and this is Todd Spitzer territory, there's still nothing you can do.
23: Well, and the calls are different. If the mall is abandoned and it's a bunch of drug addicts fighting with one another, it's a different type of call than if someone, I don't know, didn't pay their bill at the Orange Julius.
4: And the message is, please just don't go inside. We are going to arrest anybody and everybody that we're able to for various crimes, different reasons, whatever it is that we can do to keep people out of the property.
29: Police say they have increased patrols in the area and are working with the four owners of the property and their security to make sure no one goes inside. The mall has attracted people from all over Southern California, including this Westminster dad, who was upset to hear about the vandalism.
5: Cool, you know, go ahead, sneak in, but just be respectful. You know, it's cool to take videos in there, but just...
16: Is it?
23: I think that guy is married to one of the ladies from Reseda.
5: Cool, you know, go ahead, sneak in, but just be respectful. You know, it's cool to take videos in there, but just, you know, don't go like, you know, just cause mayhem, you know?
29: Tonight, all mall entrances were boarded up and fences were placed around some entrances.
16: Yeah, that's not going to stop them.
23: Now, here's a question. If you're a big, fat, homeless guy with a beard and you're now living in the mall, when the cops tell you to move along, do you just tell the cops that you're the mall Santa and you're waiting for November to roll around?
29: A Westminster officer was also out patrolling the area. Mueller says he's glad to see progress, but he fears someone could get seriously hurt.
0: Like, I wouldn't want my niece or nephews playing there, but I'll just say that.
29: Yeah, and several years ago, the city did vote to shut down the mall and replace it with homes as well as other retail shops, although there's still no timeline on when that will happen. We did
3: Boy, even in Westminster, even in Orange County.
7: The bureaucracy is real.
23: That is true.
3: They wanted to replace this mall with housing. There's still no plan of what they're going to develop there, so they shut down the mall. They haven't demolished it yet, and so now it's a place for nonstop crime.
23: Isn't that putting the cart before the horse, though?
29: Yeah, and several years ago, the city did vote to shut down the mall and replace it with homes as well as other retail shops, although there's still no timeline on when that will happen. We did reach out to owners to see what they will do about the problem. We have yet to hear back. Reporting in Westminster, Leslie Madine, CBS LA.
3: Now, I just have to point out for context, John, that rap that we just played was from Monday afternoon. Monday evening, Westminster police arrested 10 more jackasses in that mall.
23: It's like an a-hole magnet now.
22: You and California have so much in common. For one, you're both broke. Stick around, and after the break, John and Randy might just fix one of those. It's the Fix California Hour.
16: 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And it does the greatest job on steaks. I'm going to do some flat irons this week. It does a great job on chicken, including chicken breasts. I have a video on my social media at Randy Wang Radio on Instagram and Facebook. You can see me doing some sausages on there. I'm going to put up some videos of some chicken breasts later this week. Even does a great job on shrimp, on veggies. The grill heats up to 1,000 degrees in just 3 minutes, which, you know what's the side effect of that? 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
23: 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Curtis Sliwa joins us at the top of the hour. Let's go to Paul in Laverne. Paul, welcome.
12: Hey, John. How's it going? Well, my last name's Bart. I'm out of work. They took all my malls away from me. I'm practice with my PR-50 every day. I shot up my handcuffs. The Hawthorne one was the first to go. Then they took the Old Town one down at Torrance. They're having problems in Del Amo, but they don't want me hanging around there because I can't go beating on children. And this one now in Westminster, that's some good artwork in there. But if I was there, I would have taken care of things. Okay? So what's going to happen? How many more balls are going down in Southern California? I don't be liking this. All right, gentlemen, have a nice day. Bye.
3: Is that a Kevin James impression? Like, I don't have, I haven't seen the movie, so I don't know if that's accurate or not.
23: What are you going to do? 800-222-5222 is the telephone number, 1-800-222-5222. All right, it's time to reopen the California crime blotter.
6: If the cashier is dummy.
13: We can make this stuff up if we tried.
14: I said, hell no, baby boy. Let me get up on out of here.
13: It's the California crime blotter.
23: And Randy, this edition of the blotter takes us to a different mall.
3: This time we're going to the safest big city in California, San Jose, where the Macy's got robbed.
23: Again?
3: Let me just once again point out, I'm really, really, really like Matt Mahan, but the statistic that he keeps putting out that said that San Jose is the safest big city in California, the way that they calculated their statistics, they said L.A. was number two.
23: Yeah, no one believes that.
3: Let's go to KPIX. Nope, ABC7 in the Bay Area.
15: San Jose police are investigating a weekend robbery at Macy's at Valley Fair Mall. ABC 7 News South Bay reporter Dustin Dorsey is live with the very latest on the investigation. Dustin, what are police saying about this?
17: Yeah, Dan, say it.
3: Sounds like someone's speeding in the background.
23: It sounds like one of those street takeovers.
17: Yeah, Dan, they say they are looking for three suspects that came in armed with hammers, covered with ski masks during a busy shopping day here on Sunday. They attempted to steal expensive watches by smashing display cases, but they also stole the sense of security.
3: Doing this from a drag race?
23: It sounds like it. And by the way, if you're standing near the door and you see a group of people come into the mall and they're all wearing ski masks, if you're not at REI, I hope you would call someone.
17: But they also stole the sense of security from shoppers.
18: The mall is a place since the 80s where families get together, have fun, grab a snack.
3: Yeah, it's not really that anymore.
23: No.
18: Shop, and to see somebody with a sledgehammer, I would have been terrified.
17: That's exactly.
3: Oh, I think I need that. We're having some great men on the street in 2026, or women on the street. I think that's a woman.
23: Well, she's a smoker.
3: Sledgehammer terrified. Welcome to the wall.
18: And to see somebody with a sledgehammer, I would have been terrified.
3: Pretty sure that's a woman.
23: Filtered or unfiltered?
17: That's exactly what shoppers at Macy's and Valley Fair saw Sunday afternoon. San Jose police say three masked men entered the mall with hammers and smashed these jewelry display cases just after 1 p.m.
3: Middle of the day on a Sunday. Holy day.
23: That's about as brazen as it gets.
17: Broken glass and signs for Rolex watches were still left behind in the empty cases on Monday.
19: In the process of the strong-armed robbery, I know that they were able to smash the glass and take miscellaneous items. I know at one point there was a loss prevention employee with a department store that was able to intercept one of the suspects.
17: We learned at least one shopper also assisted following the robbery attempt, actually pulling the backpack off of that suspect when they fled the scene.
3: Nice.
23: I'm surprised the mall cop got involved physically.
3: Usually they don't do that, but we are talking about the Rolex section at Macy's, not Hot Topic.
19: We do appreciate people coming forward with witness statements and providing evidence that supports. We do, however, emphasize the importance of really just, you know, being safe, public safety and the safety of others. You know, that's a priority. So we do want to emphasize that.
1: The incident comes about 6 weeks after a gang-related shooting at the mall on Black Friday.
3: Oh, yeah. Same mall.
23: Do you think it was just two gangs getting into it with one another, or do you think it was a fight over a $19 flat screen?
3: No, it was a gang retaliatory shooting, that's for sure. And it was all juveniles. And that got Matt Mahan to honestly get up there and say, we need to rethink our juvenile justice laws. So again, right on a lot of the issues, but let's not kid ourselves and think San Jose is the safest place. San Jose is not Irvine.
23: Nope.
1: The incident comes about 6 weeks after a gang-related shooting at the mall on Black Friday.

0: more uncomfortable.
1: You know, really got that message from a lot of people that I talked to about this story. Now, we did reach out and speak with the shopper who intervened during that attempted robbery. He declined an interview, saying he just didn't want to make a bigger deal out of this than it was. San Jose police are still looking for those suspects. If you have any information, you are asked to contact SJPD.
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3: 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Yesterday it was two copper wire stories. Today it's the malls getting knocked off.
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0: We talk a lot here about ultra-processed foods and the many ways in which they can

0: negatively impact your health. They've been linked to weight gain, obesity, type 2 diabetes, cardiovascular disease, even cancer. And now a new study out of UCSF found that high ultra-processed food intake was associated with something called intramuscular fat, which is exactly what it sounds like. That's fat inside your muscles, which can cause them to become weaker. Now, in this particular study, the researchers noticed more wear and tear and pain in people's knees because of weakened thigh muscles. Cutting back on ultra-processed foods isn't easy. The CDC estimates at least half the calories in our diet come from ultra-processed foods. But if you're looking to eat cleaner, cutting out sugar-sweetened beverages, that may be the best number one thing you can do to try and get started. I'm Dr. Sanjay Gupta, helping you live a better life.
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4: John and Randy can fix many things. 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
5: I hate you.
4: Good. ...isn't one of them. 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Replay.
6: Well, we know that drugs are a big problem, not just in San Francisco and Los Angeles, but all over the country. If there's one neighborhood, though, that is commonly associated with drug use, it's the Mission in San Francisco. And the new mayor of San Francisco, Mayor Lurie, understands this. When national reporters come with cameras and they're trying to explain to the rest of the nation the condition of San Francisco, that's right where they go, and the scene is not pretty. And finally, the city is trying to do something about that.
7: Well, it's more like the city is getting a solution forced upon them, because a nonprofit is donating to the city $500,000 to spend on this guy from New York at John Jay College of Criminal Justice, who specializes in getting rid of open air drug markets like the one that's been plaguing the Tenderloin for years and years and years.
6: That's quite a job.
7: For more, here is ABC 7 in the Bay and Leanne Melendez.
8: San Francisco has tried just about everything to put an end to the drug markets with really little or no success. But now
7: they've even tried arresting the drug dealers and they get right out or they don't get convicted. It's a mess.
6: Well, when you look at the judges and the juries and in the past, the DA, there's your problem.
7: Well, you also have a situation where San Francisco is a sanctuary city. So when they arrest a Honduran illegal immigrant drug dealer, they can't turn them over to ICE.
6: Great.
7: And then they say they're a victim of human trafficking, and the jury lets them off.
8: Really little or no success. But now some city officials say they have one more plan that has not been tried here yet, but it has been successful in some other cities.
9: Well, ABC 7 News Building a Better Bay Area reporter Leanne Melendez is here with these details.
10: Yeah, well, you know, many have wanted to go after the drug dealers, but there wasn't that coordination within the city. And the city didn't want to pay for this so-called intervention strategy plan. But guess what? The city still doesn't want to pay for it, and it appears it is getting it anyway, because a nonprofit has stepped in to cover the cost of bringing in an expert over 2 years to tell people here how to put an end to the drug markets.
7: This guy's getting paid 500 grand to stay in the Tenderloin for 2 years and figure out how to get rid of the drug dealers. That's a job.
6: When the city fails, I guess you need a fixer.
5: It's not a mistake to refer to the proliferation of fentanyl in some San Francisco neighborhoods as an epidemic. It's a noun, meaning an outbreak of disease that spreads quickly and affects many individuals at the same time.
7: Yeah, but unlike a epidemic like COVID, you can't catch fentanyl.
6: No, you can't.
7: You have to inject it into your veins. You have to smoke it. There has to be some buy-in from you. Fentanyl is not thrust upon you, except in some very, very, very rare situations.
5: As an epidemic, it's a noun, meaning an outbreak of disease that spreads quickly and affects many individuals at the same time.
11: It's not good. You know, I mean, I see it every day. You know, people, you know, be looking like zombies and, you know, doing all that.
12: What kind of drugs do you use?
11: Well, I mean, it's not, I use meth.
6: Whoa!
7: At first, I thought this was a concerned citizen, but he wasn't just nervous on camera. She was talking to a drug addict who doesn't understand why people do fentanyl when you could be doing meth.
6: And he was so casual about it, too. That's like telling the waitress that you use Splenda and not Sweet and Low.
11: It's not good. You know, I mean, I see it every day. You know, people, you know, be looking like zombies and, you know, doing all that.
12: What kind of drugs do you use?
7: She just casually throws that in.
6: Well, I mean, come on. She could connect the dots.
11: Well, I mean, it's not, I use meth, methamphetamine, you know, alcohol and cigarettes, but I mean, it's not.
7: And cigarettes. So stimulant, depressant, stimulant.
6: That is quite a trifecta.
11: I mean, it's not, I'm not addicted to it.
6: Just casually uses meth.
7: Can you casually use meth?
6: No.
5: Sure, they seize kilos and arrest drug dealers and the occasional user, and yet the Tenderloin remains San Francisco's public drug market.
7: This is true.
6: And you don't have to look very hard to see it. It is everywhere you go in that neighborhood.
7: Doesn't help that most of the Hilton properties in San Francisco are right near there, does it, Johnny?
6: Yep. Got to get those honors points.
5: Why is that? Would it surprise you to know that many have told us that San Francisco has never had a drug market intervention strategy?
7: No, that would not surprise me.
6: Yeah, because you've had a problem that's persisted for decades.
5: What do they mean by that?
13: You have to first focus on the sellers. You have to close down the drug market. How do you close a market? You stop people who's selling. If there's no sellers, there can't be buyers.
7: I can't believe how simple this is, but apparently we need someone to explain that to San Francisco.
6: It took this long for them to figure that out.
5: And among the consequences of not having an intervention strategy are the unintentional drug overdose deaths. Despite Mayor Daniel Lurie's efforts to combat the drug use here, it appears the number of overdose deaths in 2025 will be about the same as the ones in 2024.
7: Look at that, London Breed. You did about as well as Daniel Lurie on this. What do you think? What do you think she does every day?
6: Not a lot.
5: Keep in mind that we are still waiting for the December 2025 number to be released. What was different in 2025 was the increase of synthetic drugs on the streets.
14: They're cutting the fentanyl with benzodiazepines, which are very cheap to get. And
12: synthetic.
7: I thought the whole point was they were cutting other drugs with fentanyl because fentanyl was so cheap. Now they're cutting fentanyl? How cheap are these drug dealers?
6: Well, and think about these stats here for a second, because the problem is clearly getting worse. Because if that many people died last year, then your most likely candidates to die of a drug overdose are already dead, which means you're producing new ones.
7: Well, people do move to San Francisco every single day. They hear about that open-air drug market, and there's always going to be new customers, Johnny.
6: Seems that way.
14: They're cutting the fentanyl with benzodiazepines, which are very cheap to get.
12: And synthetic.
14: Synthetic, and they're very strong, they're highly effective, right?
7: They're cutting the fentanyl with Xanax?
6: Well, wasn't that how Tyler Skaggs died? The angel pitcher,
7: yes.
6: Where he thought he was taking some other drug. I think he was taking a painkiller or something, and there ended up being fentanyl in it.
7: Well, and this is something that our colleague Dr. Drew has talked about for years and years and years. You want to know what kills you instantly? It's not the opioid. It's the opioid mixed with the benzo. That will kill you 100 out of 100 times.
6: Stay away from that.
14: Right. It gives the appearance of enhancement of the actual drug itself while using less fentanyl and thereby saving the dealer or the distributor more fentanyl so that they can sell more and actually make more money that way by cutting it with the benzodiazepine.
7: When you hear about the tactics of these drug dealers, it really is a head scratcher as to why so many people in California don't want to put these people in prison indefinitely.
6: Well, they say it's a victimless crime, that they themselves are addicts, so we should give them help and not put them in prison. But when you look at what they're doing and what they're doing on purpose, what they are serial killers.
5: And here is the addendum to that.
14: Narcan does not work to reduce an overdose from benzodiazepines.
7: And this is true not just with mixing fentanyl with benzos. This is also true when people are mixing fentanyl with Trank, which is the horse tranquilizer drug. There's all these new forms of fentanyl out there that Narcan is not effective. So even though the state went through this, we're going to start manufacturing our own Narcan. We're going to force bartenders to carry Narcan. Every police officer and firefighter has Narcan. They want you to carry around Narcan. Narcan doesn't work anymore.
6: Well, the fake doctor's not going to like that.
7: Babs.
14: Addiction to benzodiazepines are very, very real, and the withdrawals from them are far worse and far more dangerous than they are from opioids.
5: On a recent rainy day, we spoke to Bilal Mahmood, the San Francisco supervisor representing the Tenderloin, who made finding an intervention strategy part of his campaign.
15: The research has shown that a drug market...
7: Because he was running against Dean Preston, who was the biggest proponent of keeping the open-air drug market.
6: I don't know how you get there intellectually, but for whatever reason, there are a lot of people in the state who believe that allowing them to do drugs in public and die of drug overdoses is the humane way to handle the problem.
15: The research has shown that a drug market intervention strategy is the only solution from a prevention-based approach that has shut down open-air drug markets in the United States.
5: There is.
7: Now, I bet you, if we look deeply, how these organizations disrupted all these open-air drug markets in other states, they probably told them all to go to San Francisco.
6: You may have a point there.
7: Well, San Francisco. Tell them all to go to MacArthur Park in Los Angeles.
6: No, don't tell them that.
7: It's okay. We'll move by then.
5: There is one name circulating at City Hall as the utmost authority in closing down drug markets across the country. David Kennedy of the Center for Crime Prevention and Control at John Jay College of Criminal Justice in New York. Kennedy decided to hold off on talking to us, but the nonprofit funding his efforts, the Crank Start Foundation, did.
7: Wait. The foundation that is paying $500,000 for this guy to come to the Tenderloin is called Crank Start?
6: It is kind of a catchy name.
7: But isn't crank a term for meth?
6: I think.
7: I'm sure someone's going to email us confirming that.
5: The Crank Start Foundation did. Quote, Crank Start granted $500,000 to the Breaking the Cycle Fund at the San Francisco Foundation with the purpose of supporting research by John Jay College into interventions that will enhance public safety and health in San Francisco.
16: I would say that $500,000 for a two-year engagement from somebody like David Kennedy is worth every penny.
17: It's a brilliant idea.
7: Now, does he walk up and down the Tenderloin with a baseball bat? How does this work? I want to know what this guy does, because that's a good payday.
6: Yeah, no kidding.
7: And apparently he's had success in other states.
17: It's a brilliant idea. They say to people, look, we have all the evidence. We can put you in jail for a number of years, or you can leave the city. Which do you prefer?
7: Well, first off, we don't put people in jail for a number of years.
6: Not in this state.
7: But if you have a real threat of that and you say, get the hell out of Dodge, where are they going to go?
6: By the way, we got an email from someone who said that you can casually do meth, that they had a realtor who was apparently on meth and split town and went to rehab in Mexico. which seems odd to me. Why would you go to drug rehab in Mexico? Isn't that like going to fat camp in Hershey, Pennsylvania?
17: Guess what they usually choose? Leave the city. And that's been successful everywhere. But we haven't done that here.
15: So this would be calling upon the premier expert on shutting down open-air drug markets.
7: I'm telling you, this is going to end up with one-way bus tickets to Los Angeles.
6: Oh, of course.
15: To figure out a strategy on how to shut down a fentanyl market for the first time in U.S. history.
5: In a city that has long been divided on the issue of how to come up with an intervention strategy, it appears that for the first time, there is consensus among city leaders.
16: Nothing that we are doing as a city to enable or tolerate public drug use in San Francisco is helping anybody. Not our neighborhoods, not our business, not our economy, but least of all, not anybody on the street at the end of the rope addicted to a drug like fentanyl.
7: I mean, what San Francisco has done, they'll never admit it, but what they have done is made sure that they push the problem into just three neighborhoods. So you're really only seeing it in the Tenderloin, in Soma, and the Mission. The rest of San Francisco looks pretty damn nice right now. But if you live in those neighborhoods, it's got to be a living nightmare.
6: Oh, it's like a zombie apocalypse film that never ends.
10: And so far, we haven't found anyone who seems opposed to this intervention strategy. Now, because this is a gift from the nonprofit Crankstart, it has to be reported to the
7: control. That's the last time you heard of a nonprofit giving money to a city.
6: You never hear that.
10: From the nonprofit Crankstart, it has to be reported to the Comptroller's Office and Ethics Commission. Any gift or donation valued at more than $10,000 has to be approved by the Board of Supervisors. And it seems like there is consensus. And you know who else is on board, apparently? Mm-hmm. The mayor of San Francisco. Mm-hmm.
7: So we'll see what happens with this as a nonprofit is spending $500,000 to get the city to hire this expert out of New York who specializes in clearing out open air drug markets.
6: Well, good for them. I hope they're successful. However, I will say this. If they are successful, my guess is they're going to have to break the rules.
7: Oh, yeah.
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3: A better life with Dr. Sanjay Gupta.
8: When you need your body to perform, but some of your muscles are having trouble, other muscles can sometimes help compensate. This is a great thing short term, but long term it can lead to serious and even chronic aches and pains. So if you've got nagging stiffness or irritation somewhere, don't push through it. Try to figure out why it's happening and how you can correct it. Strength and conditioning specialist Dana Santa says, performing exercises at a deliberate tempo makes it easier to notice when the wrong muscles are taking over, and also gives the intended muscles a chance to engage before that compensation kicks in. Dana suggests that starting with primary movement patterns such as squatting, hinging, pushing, pulling, rotating, and core can help make compensation easiest to identify and to address. I'm Dr. Sanjay Gupta, helping you live a better life.
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7: 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Crank is meth. Meth is crank. John writes in from Oakland. Great show as always, guys. Yes, crank is slang for meth. I refer to the roaming meth head thieves that scour our communities on bicycles in search of targets of opportunity as the cranker cavalry.
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6: The U.S. bombed Iran a sixth straight night.
33: I'm Dave Anthony, Fox News. U.S. Central Command says they hit military targets from infrastructure to surveillance to air defense. While Iranian media reports the American strikes took out bridges and power sites.
34: This is significant escalation. The targeting of roads, bridges, and bases around the port city of Bandar Abbas is significant because it cuts off Iran's Revolutionary Guard Corps supply routes, essentially isolating them. Bandar Abbas is key to controlling the Strait of Hormuz, and the U.S. has maintained their military action is aimed at degrading Iran's ability to attack commercial ships traveling through that critical waterway.
33: Fox's Madeline Rivera. Iran's retaliated again, launching missiles and drones at Gulf countries with U.S. bases in Bahrain, Jordan, and Qatar, and in Kuwait, where a power and water desalination plant was hit, doing major damage. China is this morning denying what President Trump claimed last night in a primetime address that it interfered with U.S. elections.
35: They knew I was wise to them.
33: Alleging China gathered voter information on about 200 million Americans.
35: The People's Republic of China carried out what is believed to be the largest compromise of election data in history.
36: He's released once classified documents he says proves it was a coordinated effort by China on many fronts. The president also claimed China attempted to influence the 2020 election for former President Joe Biden.
33: That's Fox's Grinnell Scott. The president also again urged Congress to pass a law requiring proof of citizenship and voter ID that Democrats and some Republicans oppose. Before the address, Senate Minority Leader Chuck Schumer said the president wants
37: to undermine the right to vote, rig the midterm elections in his favor, knowing massive losses are otherwise inevitable.
33: Two people are now dead in the South Texas flooding that has been triggered by heavy rain. Areas like in Uvalde, we've gotten more than 2 feet of rain this week. 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
33: Two deadly immigration enforcement shootings remain under investigation in Maine and in Texas. And here's the latest on that one.
18: U.S. Attorney in the Southern District of Texas, Aaron Wright, says ICE agents in Houston were looking for illegal aliens in a white van who had been known to evade arrest before. When they came across a white van initially, the driver fled, but later they came across it again, surrounded the vehicle, and at least two agents got out of their car.
20: Preliminary information indicates the driver shifted the van into reverse, then forward again, while an officer was partially inside the van or immediately next to it. During this confrontation between federal agents and a group of illegal aliens attempting to flee, one of the officers fired a single shot,
18: killing Lorenzo Salgado Araujo, the 52-year-old father of three who, while in the country illegally, was not the intended target. Jessica Rosenthal, Fox News.
33: We have an update on the outbreak of the cyclosporiasis, a stomach bug that's made people sick, sending dozens to hospitals with nasty diarrhea and other symptoms in 34 states. Michigan's been hit hardest. The state confirms more than 4,300 cases.
21: Amid reports, the FDA has linked cases of cyclosporiasis to shredded lettuce served at some Taco Bell locations. The chain tells the Fox Business Network it is removing the potentially impacted lettuce from a supplier in select states, adding the affected ingredient from our supplier is being indefinitely removed from our supply chain nationwide and will be replaced within 24 hours in select states. Taco Bell Corp. goes on to say, while no official advisory has been issued, we believe public health is a shared responsibility. Cyclosporiasis is a foodborne illness caused by a parasite. Kristen Goodwin, Fox News.
33: The morning after a sell-off on Wall Street, even bigger losses are brewing this morning. We are seeing Dow futures down more than 300 points, more than 400 for the NASDAQ, and at Golf's Open Championship in England, Lucas Herbert, now the leader at 7 under par. I'm Dave Anthony. This is Fox News.
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44: Housing is expensive and businesses are leaving.
45: California needs fixing. 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
46: California for some things fixing. To really sink in.
45: California needs fixing.
46: They often need repeating. 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
47: All right, it's time to open up the California Crime Blotter.
48: It's happened yet again.
49: I know.
46: I see. Time for the California Crime Blotter.
47: And this story is one of those stories where, a dozen people emailed it to us and said, you have to put this in the blotter.
50: And I kept replying,
0: KTVU hasn't posted it on YouTube yet, but KTVU finally posted it on YouTube. So I bring you now what may be the most Oakland story of all time.
1: I said, hell no, baby boy. Let me get up on out of here.
0: A kind-hearted soul who literally volunteers his time to go into neighborhoods in Oakland and pick up trash was robbed.
47: That's not very nice.
0: He no longer feels safe doing what he did and is going to take a break from picking up trash in Oakland.
1: It's Wild Wild West out here.
47: Can't blame the guy.
0: For more, we go to KTVU, Fox 2, in the Bay.
3: Andy Wong has gained...
0: No relation.
47: Not a distant relative?
0: No. Although he does have my actual last name.
3: Andy Wong has gained fame online for picking up trash on his own time.
0: You know, it's the most common last name in the world.
47: It is?
0: Yes.
47: It must be the Smith of China.
0: It is. And you think about how many people live in China. It is the most common last name.
3: Andy Wong has gained fame online for picking up trash on his own time. Good evening, everyone. I'm Mike Maybach. This is the first time he's actually been confronted, and now he says he may lay low and play it safe. New at 6, KTVU crime reporter Henry Lee, live tonight in Oakland with the story. Henry.
4: Well, Mike, I first met Andy Wong a couple of years ago, and I'm telling you, people were just floored by his dedication, but now he is shaken after being robbed. After clearing a whole intersection and filling up 80 bags of trash.
0: Thanks, Oakland.
47: You took a guy who was civic-minded, who wanted to make his community look better, who wanted to do something for his neighbors, and now he's jaded.
5: It's been a bit rough the past 2 days. I've just been kind of been contemplating, kind of going over what happened.
0: And I got to imagine he's reevaluating his life decisions.
47: Wouldn't you?
0: Yes, it's a nice thing that he did, but is the city any cleaner? In certain neighborhoods, he cleans it up, it gets dirty immediately again because the city does not work.
5: Kind of been contemplating, kind of going over what happened.
4: Andy Wong is known for picking up trash, lots of it in Oakland. But over the weekend, he was robbed for the first time while doing one of his volunteer cleanups.
5: It really caught me off guard, and it did kind of damage how I view Oakland in a way.
4: Wong.
0: I wonder what his view of Oakland was.
47: This guy is walking around town picking up trash. What could he possibly have on him that's valuable?
0: Well, he was filming himself doing it, so he had a camera.
47: Okay, so you take the camera and you leave him with the old tire?
5: Kind of been contemplating, kind of going over what happened.
4: Andy Wong is known for picking up trash, lots of it in Oakland. But over the weekend, he was robbed for the first time while doing one of his volunteer cleanups.
5: It really caught me off guard, and it did kind of damage how I view Oakland in a way.
4: Wong says a man on a BMX bike grabbed a camera and tripod he uses to document his work.
5: Immediately
0: grabbed. He was doing one of those videos where it just shows in like super fast speed him spending 8 hours cleaning up this intersection. And that footage is gone now.
47: You know, I heard that at one point in time he was considering going over to the dark side and fighting fire with fire. And bending and breaking the rules himself because of what they did to him. But you know why he didn't?
0: Why is that?
47: Two Wongs don't make a right.
0: He'll be here all night, folks.
5: Immediately grabbed my GoPro. And I think he was trying to head towards me, but I had my phone held tightly in my hands. So I think he was like, yeah, it's not worth trying to get my phone.
4: It happened at about 5:30 Sunday afternoon at 16th Street and Mandela Parkway in West Oakland.
0: It's amazing how much crime happens in broad daylight in places like Oakland or Los Angeles.
47: Well, if there's no fear of going to jail, why not?
4: It happened at about 5:30 Sunday afternoon at 16th Street and Mandela Parkway in West Oakland.
5: Clean up the trash that covered this entire street corner.
4: Wong uses GoPro to put together a time-lapse video showing him cleaning up the area on Saturday. He has other reasons for bringing a camera.
5: One, it's to protect myself, which is kind of ironic. And what I mean by that is in case I get accused of illegal dumping.
4: Wong removed.
0: He needs to have video evidence that he's picking up the trash because, of course, the city of Oakland that cannot go after illegal dumpers will find some way to go after him for making them look bad.
47: But it's the camera that makes him a target for the criminals.
5: I get accused of illegal dumping.
4: Wong removed piles and piles of trash, including dirty syringes and rubbish mixed with green waste.
5: So I separated everything into proper piles to make it easier for public works to pick up.
0: So you've got your pile of organic waste, you've got your pile of recycling, and you have your pile of needles.
47: If I'm him, I'm definitely looking for a different hobby.
4: This is what it looked like when he started. And this is what it looked like afterward, just before he was robbed.
0: And there's a lot of people like this. There's a guy in Los Angeles doing it, too. And they constantly feel like Sisyphus, keep rolling that ball up the hill and realizing that the city does not care and they're not going to change their behavior of neglecting the city.
47: Okay. I don't want to blame the victim here. However... It doesn't take a Mensa patient or a Mensa student to figure out what the how this movie is going to end. You know, at some point, this movie is going to end with something really bad happening to you.
4: I profiled Wong back in 2023. The electrical engineer has gained respect for driving from Livermore to Oakland and elsewhere to pick up trash on his days off.
47: Wait, so he doesn't even live there?
0: He does not.
47: He's coming in from a cleaner community to pick up the trash in Oakland so it doesn't look like the dump that it is.
0: Probably has to drive through Oakland, sees what it looks like, realizes that nobody's doing anything about it, and so he wanted to do something about it. That's a hero right there. And how do we treat our heroes? We rob them.
4: Trash on his days off, after work, and even on weekends.
2: Putting in his own time and his own money, his own effort to clean up trash, and that's the reward he gets. Yeah, it's terrible.
4: Those who live or work in West Oakland say they're shocked.
6: It's really cool somebody was trying to do something about that, and then really sad that you know, they got victimized as part of that.
4: Wong blames himself for what happened.
5: But I feel very bad because...
0: Not your fault, dude.
47: Wait, he's blaming himself for this, too?
0: Yes.
4: Wong blames himself for what happened.
5: But I feel very bad because, to me, I felt like this was entirely my fault. I should have known better.
4: And for now...
0: Okay, this is an issue. This guy has got Stockholm Syndrome.
47: Yeah, you think?
0: This is not your fault. You were doing something legitimately good. Volunteering to pick up the garbage that Barbara Lee refuses to. And you got robbed for it. None of this is your fault, dude.
47: How abusive do you think his wife is?
4: And for
47: he's got to be dating Katie Porter or something.
0: Poor Katie. She only gets brought up in the worst ways on this show.
7: Paul!
4: And for now.
47: Come on, though. You can't picture this guy with a wife who gives him any respect.
4: And for now, he's taking a step back.
5: So I think I need to take care of myself first.
4: And he tells me he's reluctant to accept donations or new cameras, saying that he'd feel obligated to picking up trash now. Don't get him wrong. He wants to do that again sometime.
0: He's got to take care of himself first.
47: He needs some me time.
4: In the future, but most likely as part of a group. Live in Oakland.
0: Yeah, no longer will he be doing this by himself. He's going to need security.
4: Live in Oakland, Henry Lee, KTVU, Fox 2 News.
3: All right, Henry, thank you for that. Closing our...
0: So there you go. The kind-hearted soul that on his own time and his own dime was picking up trash in Oakland. What is his reward? He gets robbed of his camera.
47: What's wrong with society?
0: You got it all out of your system now?
47: I think so.
46: 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It's the Fix California.
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46: John and Randy can fix many things. 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
47: All right, it's time to reopen the California crime blotter.
19: If the cashier is dummy,
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1: I said, hell no, baby boy. 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
47: And Randy, this one takes us back to the state capitol.
8: Once again, we've got another case of copper wire theft on the SAC-RT, although this time they made a bust and it was a big one. Let's go to ABC 10 in Sacramento.
20: New tonight, deputies say a serial copper theft suspect has been arrested near light rail tracks. This comes just as Sacramento Regional Transit is finally getting the Gold Line back up and running after service disruptions lasted hours.
21: Yeah, test trains are now running as they check the tracks and power systems before full service resumes. ABC 10's Nazi Javid has the very latest update.
20: SAC-RT says a copper wire theft forced service changes on the Gold Line Wednesday. And earlier in the week, an incident interrupted service between 13th Street and Power Inn.
8: This is happening every week now.
47: What is your defense if you're stealing copper wire from public transit? And public transit is down because there's no copper wire, and you have a car full of it.
22: We have to turn trains around and people have to connect a bus that connects where the trains stop running to the other section where they stop running. And it's really our passengers that are disrupted.
8: Seriously, why are we wasting billions and billions of dollars on building all of these trains and train routes and extending train lines when we cannot operate the trains because we cannot do anything about the criminals stealing the copper?
47: No. And then when you catch them, you go, oh, they have a mental illness. Oh, they're addicted to drugs. You can't put them in prison for a long time. Okay, fine. Then no choo-choo for you.
20: Sac RT says these thefts often damage the overhead power system, requiring rail service to be temporarily suspended, forcing riders to take the bus to bridge the gap.
22: People have to get off the train, get on a bus, wait for it, instead of riding the train inbound, and then they have to go to 29th Street and catch another train to go inbound from there.
0: It's a nightmare.
47: Who can rely on this to get to work on time?
20: In the most recent arrest, they say the suspect, 51-year-old Jesse...
0: 51!
47: Okay, that's a little long in the tooth for these kinds of crimes.
0: This is a career criminal.
20: In the most recent arrest, they say the suspect, 51-year-old Jesse Jeremiah, had a wagon, and in it...
0: A wagon?
47: Because, of course, why not?
0: Guess we're going back to the Old West. He's a prospector.
20: Jeremiah had a wagon, and in it...
0: He's on the Oregon Trail.
20: Deputies say they found 18 large strands of copper wire belonging to regional transit and multiple burglary tools. Last year,
47: so what are you doing with all that copper there, sir? Well, I collect pennies.
20: Last year alone, Sac RT recorded 49 incidents involving copper wire theft or related vandalism. The agency.
0: Again, we're almost at one per week.
47: And by the way, if you found a bunch of stolen copper wire on this guy, keep looking because I can almost guarantee you there's some meth in there, too.
0: They actually found a shed where he was keeping thousands of dollars of this stuff.
20: The agency says each incident cost $10,000 to $20,000 on average, with more severe cases exceeding $50,000.
0: Now, if you're a public transit agency, whether you're BART or Sac RT or LA Metro, do you just automatically now budget that in, knowing that throughout the year you're going to have to constantly spend $10,000 a week to fix copper wire because it keeps getting stolen?
47: Well, and if you're an employer up there, do you just know that a certain percentage of your workforce is going to be late all the time because you can't rely on the train service because the copper wire theft makes it go down?
19: I think it's really very inconsiderate to steal the copper wire that is being used for the train for light rail station. So that's,
0: yeah, but Jesse Jeremiah didn't care.
47: No, and just wait until he finds out that there's copper wire in the wires in your neighborhood, too, and your internet goes down.
19: So that's not nice at all. It's really impacting us a lot.
0: Okay, ABC 10 really likes to use that sound effect.
47: Oh, yeah.
20: Sac RT is responding by increasing patrols, adding cameras, and launching AI-powered drone monitoring this year, while also replacing copper wire with stainless steel that has little to no resale value. Transit officials say another copper wire theft investigation led to an arrest late last month, landing 32-year-old Addison Jones in jail after being found cutting copper wire near the Sunrise Station area.
2: I think that's ridiculous. I think people should just get, you know, real jobs and be more legit and stuff.
0: Be more legit.
47: Oh, yeah. Good luck with that.
2: I think that's ridiculous. I think people should just get, you know, real jobs and be more legit and stop doing stupid stuff, you know, make our community better.
0: Well,
47: if you're 51 years old and you haven't gotten with the program yet, you're never going to get it.
0: 99% of the population is legit and wants to make the community better, wants to be productive. It's that tiny, tiny, tiny, tiny, tiny percent of people that don't want to do that, that if we don't appropriately punish and keep them away from society, will ruin everything else for the rest of us.
47: Wait, you think 99% of society is good? Have you never been to a Raider game?
2: I think that's ridiculous. I think people should just get, you know, real jobs and be more legit and stop doing stupid stuff, you know, make our community better.
0: You know, we should start a PSA campaign. Be more legit.
47: I think they had one of those in Anaheim, didn't they?
20: Investigators say they're still looking in other incidents.
4: Stealing is low already, but when you're stealing things like copper wiring and stuff like that, those things are meant to for infrastructure, you know, and they're stealing it to make money, and that's just low.
47: How do you think Wyatt Earp would have handled this?
0: Well, I had to get one more in there.
5: So what's your message to this theft suspect or suspect?
22: Earn money the honest way, like the rest of us.
21: And like the viewer said, stop doing stupid stuff.
47: Well, throw a copper penny into a fountain, pal.
21: And like the viewer said, stop doing stupid stuff. That was ABC 10's Nazi Javid reporting. A records check shows Jeremiah had an active felony warrant as well, and that he was on probation for attempted grand theft, vandalism, burglary, and resisting arrest. That's all according to police.
0: And why was he out?
47: He sounds like a fine, upstanding citizen.
0: This is what happens when you destroy three strikes. This guy already has proven over and over again he cannot belong in society, and we let him out there to constantly be destroying the trains.
47: But how much do you want to bet if we threw the book at this guy, he would have his defenders out there saying, oh my God, you're putting a poor man who has a drug problem in prison all for stealing copper wire? What he stole is essentially worthless.
0: Well, that's the problem. It's not worthless.
47: Well, it's worthless in general. I mean, compared to things that are actually expensive, but it is worth something if you're a commuter on the train and you need that copper wire for the train to be operational. Then it's worth a lot. 800-222-5222 is telephone number. 1-800-222-5222. If you'd like to email the show, you can do so at johnnydontlikeshow@gmail.com. 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And Randy, if you want to go back into the vault and find an old episode of Shang Tao, that's easy to do.
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12: Not all screen time is created equal, and a new study out of Sweden is helping us understand this even better. So researchers followed more than 20,000 people over nearly two decades and determined that passive screen time, like sitting on the couch and watching television, raised someone's risk of dementia. But if they did something active, like reading, puzzles, or interacting with other people, this same group of people saw their risk of dementia drop. Just like you gotta put the work in to keep your body in shape as you age, you basically have to do the same thing with your brain. A couple things I have found to help: working to learn something new every day, whatever it might be, challenging yourself in some way every day, and really importantly, staying socially active. Some days that means meeting friends in person. Other days, maybe an email, a text, or a phone call. Just stay engaged. I'm Dr. Sanjay Gupta, helping you live a better life.
13: 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Whether it's Facebook, Instagram, Twitter, and TikTok, news about your favorite stars, or study

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8: John and Randy can fix many things. Your relationship,
9: I hate you.
8: Good. Isn't one of them. It's the Fix California Hour replay.
10: And right now, it's time to reopen the California Crime Blotter.
11: It's happened yet again.
12: It's Wild Wild West out here.
8: It's the California Crime Blotter with John
12: and Randy.
10: And Randy, this edition takes us to the city of Whittier.
13: In the Whittier Narrows, there are tunnels. And in those tunnels are where criminals like to ditch stolen cars and strip them for parts.
10: Wait. Don't you mean that's where they ditch stolen Kias?
13: There are other cars that are stolen besides Kias, John.
10: Hyundais?
13: More than just Hyundais. You know how many cars are stolen every single day in Los Angeles? Why don't you type that into your Grok box while we start this story? Here is Fox 11 in Los Angeles.
14: Oh man, Fox 11 tonight, a look inside LA's mysterious tunnels where some believe criminals hide stolen cars out of sight after Fox 11 exposed the conditions last fall.
13: I mean, when the police give up on a high-speed chase, where do you think that stolen car goes? It goes underground, my friend.
14: In a report seen by more than a million people on YouTube, authorities stepped in, clearing encampments and trash above the ground.
15: Fox 11's Matthew Seedorf live back out there tonight in Pico Rivera with this update. Matthew, what'd you find?
16: Well, coming back out here, we really didn't know what to expect. But after that first report, so much attention was focused on the tunnels. Tonight, we had to go inside.
13: That's right. Seedorf is spelunking.
10: Okay, in the city of Los Angeles, 71 cars are stolen every day.
13: Every single day. That's how many tunnels we need for all these stolen cars. Isn't that, if you think about that just as a daily statistic, it makes you want to pull your hair out because that's how awful crime is in this city.
10: Okay, here's what Grok also says. Theft numbers peaked in recent years, e.g., 2023 saw highs driven by factors like the Kia Hyundai Challenge viral trend. But 2024-2025 data shows declines nationwide, drops of 17% to 23% in some periods, with California and LA following suit. 13% statewide drop, and in 2024, that was in 2024, and reductions also in 2025.
16: Going inside this tunnel, see if we can see anything inside.
17: An exclusive first look inside LA's mysterious tunnel system.
18: It is pitch black in here. Except for the light on the camera.
17: Total darkness, where an inside source claims criminals drive stolen cars to disappear, strip down, and sell for parts.
10: Ah, the circle of life.
13: How much of the economy of Los Angeles, the second biggest city in the country, is the theft economy? Stolen cars, stolen copper wire, stolen everything.
16: How frequently are stolen cars ending up right here?
19: I would say on average at least once a week.
16: Fox 11, the...
13: Once a week, they find a stolen car in the tunnel.
17: Fox 11, the only media inside Whittier Narrows on a tour with U.S. Army Assistant Secretary Adam Tell.
16: Pieces of car. I mean, It's a mess.
17: Right, it's a mess.
16: Crews Wednesday clearing out the final remnants of more than 230 homeless encampments.
1: We have encountered were 85 individuals, 58 of them accepted services.
7: It was really as a result of your reporting.
13: So not only is it a bunch of stolen cars, there's a bunch of people living in the tunnels.
10: Boy, that reminds me of Las Vegas. Isn't that where all the homeless people live underground?
13: Yes. And now here's what I want to know. Since the County of Los Angeles is about to do their loss of homeless count, are they counting the people in the tunnels? I don't think they are.
10: Good question.
13: I don't think they go down there. We got a whole underground society.
1: Accepted services.
7: It was really as a result of your reporting that we are here today. It was being overtaken by criminals and homeless people. And so we wanted to make sure that under President Trump's leadership, that that's taken care of.
16: LA County and federal teams here have hauled away almost 20,000 cubic yards of trash since.
13: Well, I guess it's not even a stretch to say this city is a literal dump.
10: We need Wong on the case.
16: Since Fox 11 first exposed what sources describe as a possible criminal network tied to tunnels.
9: Welcome to the Bermuda Triangle.
16: Scott.
10: Wasn't that a water slide in Wild Rivers at one point?
9: To the Bermuda Triangle.
16: Sky Fox above a recent police chase where a driver in a stolen truck raced into the tunnel to vanish in front of deputies.
10: I can't believe every single day there is new information presented to us on the news, reminding us that we live in a Looney Tunes cartoon.
13: We have been doing the Crime Blotter on a nearly daily basis for about 5 years, and there's always new stuff. There are always things where you're like, you can't believe what you are hearing. You think at this point we've heard it all. We definitely have not.
10: And every day there's something new.
20: These tunnels have been used in the past to hide stolen vehicles, that type of nature. Since we have started this project, we have not seen any of that.
16: Head back to that police chase.
13: Okay, now you can hear him. I'm sure he's got rain boots on, but he's mucking through the tunnel water. I don't know if Seedorf gets hazard pay, but he should get it for this story.
16: A place you could hide almost anything.
21: We're not seeing any cars, but we are seeing some graffiti, so clearly people have been down here also.
13: We're tagging the tunnels where no one can see it.
10: I know a lot of people in the news business prefer to be reporters because they like to be out with the people. They like to get the stories. And if you're a news anchor, your life isn't as exciting. You're reading what's in the teleprompter. You're conducting interviews, throwing it to reporters in the field. If I went to work one day and this was the assignment I had and I could be sitting in a nice air-conditioned studio just reading what's in the prompter, I'm making the switch that day.
21: No cell reception on any phones.
16: We turned back at a caution sign warning of dangerous carbon monoxide levels.
13: Oh my goodness.
1: And the police went in and the Army Corps of Engineers went in. We did discover an additional piece of equipment, but it wasn't like a big chop shop or a main ring of crime and theft.
16: The Whittier Narrows noticeably cleaner and quieter than just a few months ago.
7: It shows you what good.
13: And by the way, this was something that got cleaned up because the news cameras went down in those tunnels a few months ago.
10: If you just go through the proper channels, nothing ever gets done.
7: Good, honest reporting can result in terms of government action.
16: But questions remain about the miles of tunnels below and what could be hiding out of sight.
7: We're really interested in continuing to make sure that now that we have this area cleaned up, it stays cleaned up.
13: Well, you're going to need to maintain a presence here because you cannot depend on the County of Los Angeles for that.
10: If you're depending on the county, you're going to be disappointed.
16: So we didn't see any cars in there today, but there are hundreds of miles of tunnels across the LA area. Really, this remains a mystery tonight. Reporting live, Matthew Seedorf.
13: There you go. There is the latest out of the what some call Bermuda Triangle, the tunnels in the Whittier Narrows where the criminals like to ditch the stolen cars.
10: Another totally bonkers story. 800-222-5222 is the telephone number, 1-800-222-5222. Let's go to George in Northridge. George, hello.
2: Yeah, Judd, I hear you talking about the crime and all that. And my question to you is this. If Sharia law was instituted here in L.A. County, what effect would that have on the crime? And the other thing I'd like to comment on is with that homeless count that's going to be coming up, what I'd like to see more than anything is the mayor, everybody on the boards, and everybody on the council go out there and be part of that county.
10: Well, if Sharia law was instituted in Los Angeles County, my guess is no one would have any hands.
2: Yeah, very true. Well, you know what? We'll make an exception. We have to ask them what hand they used to wipe with.
10: All right. Thank you for the call, sir.
13: That was the time to end that call.
10: Yeah. Usually in talk radio, people are railing against Sharia law.
13: LA has gotten so bad, we need Sharia law.
10: You know, if we did have Sharia law in Los Angeles, all five members of the LA County Board of Supervisors would have to wear a hijab. All women. They call them the five queens. You know that, Randy?
13: I do know that.
8: If it ain't broke, don't fix it.
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31: 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But if you log off, take a step back from all the hype, you'll find that the actual keys to a longer, healthier life are hiding in plain sight. There are four of them. Number one, nutrition. The Mediterranean diet really is the gold standard. Number two, exercise. You should be getting 150 minutes of moderate intensity exercise or 75 minutes of vigorous intensity exercise every week, plus strength training and stretching. Number three, sleep. 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And finally, number four, often gets forgotten, socialization. It's not a bonus. It's a necessity for a healthy life, finding a sense of community, purpose, and belonging. I'm Dr. Sanjay Gupta, helping you live a better life.
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8: Helping restore the shine to the once golden state. 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
10: All right, it's time to open up the California crime blotter.
11: It's happened yet again.
8: I see. Time for the California crime blotter.
10: All right, this one takes us to the land of Katie Porter, Irvine.
13: every single time I pull out a story about Irvine, it doesn't matter what the story is about, it turns into pot shots against Katie Porter.
0: Like, please.
10: Well, I just want to make sure that Paul didn't get inducted into a gang.
0: Paul!
13: Just to give you a little difference in the levels of crime facing a place like Los Angeles and the levels of crime facing a place like Irvine, the biggest crime story in Irvine is a porch pirate that stole a rug.
10: That's not kind.
13: But it's more interesting, not just to what they stole, but what they left behind. For more, we go to CBS in Los Angeles.
4: Have you seen this woman? Irvine police say she stole a package from someone's home and left an unusual surprise behind.
13: As CBS, it's not what you're thinking.
10: Not the guy that chewed all the gum.
4: Usual surprise behind.
5: As CBS LA's Michelle Geely tells us, police need your help solving this bizarre porch pirate case.
6: Leaving the Holy Bible and picking up the rug, a big box. What do you think?
9: Well, that's amazing. That's amazing. Seems like she has some kind of uniform on too, huh?
12: There are packages on doorsteps throughout Sharam Bosu's neighborhood, but Irvine police have keyed in on one home in particular where they describe a sinful act that was caught on camera.
14: It's the most unusual thing we've had. Unfortunately, this looks like a really bad Christmas exchange, but leaving a Bible behind doesn't exactly cancel out the crime here of porch piracy.
13: Wait, they left a Bible behind?
10: So wait a minute. Were they the Jehovah's Witnesses and they were going door to door passing out Bibles? And while they were passing out Bibles, they liked the mat that was out front and they decided to steal it?
13: Maybe they stole the Bible from a different porch and realized, I got no use for this, and so they dropped it off when they stole the rug.
10: So you think they stole the Bible, they were flipping through it, they got to the part where it says thou shall not steal, and they said, who needs that? And then they left the Bible and they stole something else.
12: On December 23rd, a homeowner on Alexandria called officers to report finding this Bible study book near the front door. Missing was a $90 area rug that had been delivered. A camera pointing toward the street recorded a woman posing as a worker in a blue vest, carting off the package. Crystal clear evidence now in the hands of detectives could account in part for the 14% drop in thefts by porch pirates in Irvine from 2024 to 2025.
9: I've been very fortunate. I have not had the experience of leaving a package. Of course, I get notification, and so I pick up the package as quickly as possible so I don't leave any kind of excuse for them or time for that.
10: Okay, here's what I don't understand about stealing packages. You don't know what's in there. I order all kinds of stuff from Amazon. Sometimes it's stuff of value. Sometimes it's apple cider vinegar pills. You're going to risk going to jail taking a package that might contain apple cider vinegar pills?
13: It's like a gotcha game. You never know what you're going to get. That's part of the thrill of the steal.
9: Excuse for the more time for that.
12: Another unusual clue that police hope will help them track down the thief is her car. Big orange and red flames are plastered along the driver's side.
10: Flames on the side?
13: That's not very inconspicuous.
10: It sounds like the car that Kevin Arnold used to drive around in on the Wonder Years when he was delivering the Chinese food.
14: Some people will drive their personal vehicles as contractors, so it's definitely not uncommon, but for a car to have these flaming decals on the side, it definitely will stick out to somebody.
12: In Irvine, Michelle Geely, CBS LA.
13: So if you see a car driving around Irvine with flaming decals, you know that they're a rug thief and they don't care for the Bible.
10: Okay, if you're going to commit crimes in your vehicle, wouldn't you want a vehicle that just blends in?
13: Sometimes the criminals are not necessarily the smartest among us.
10: But if you dress up your car like it's Bam Bam Bigelow, everyone's going to notice.
13: Now, do you think the decals were stolen off of someone's porch?
10: Probably.
13: The whole world is a shopping cart to this person.
10: I do not understand why anyone puts a personalized license plate on their car.
13: Yeah,
10: I really don't.
13: That one I don't get.
10: Because guess what? If you cut someone off in traffic or someone's mad at you for one reason or another, it's real easy to spot you if you have something cute and memorable on your license plate.
13: Well, there's a reason they call them vanity plates, because the people who do that are super vain.
10: I wouldn't put a bumper sticker on my car. People treat their cars as if they're just portable billboards.
13: I would put a bumper sticker for the radio station on my car, but we've been too cheap to make those for about 20 years.
10: But who does that anymore? Okay, we know what political candidates you support. We know that you enjoy seeing the little kid peeing on the Ford logo. Your kid is an honor student at your local middle school.
13: What about baby on board? Is that okay?
10: Or how about when they dedicate it to a deceased relative? This 84 Camry is dedicated to Rogelio. And by the way, that's not a compliment. If your car can't pass a smog test, you think Rogelio is happy with that association? I wouldn't be. If you'd like to email the show, you can do so at johnnydontlikeshow@gmail.com. That's johnnydontlikeshow@gmail.com. And Randy, with the end of the show quickly approaching, if you want to continue listening to us after we sign off at 3, that's easy to do.
13: 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You can download all the episodes. You can do what George Gascon does to himself in the middle of the night.
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30: A Better Life with Dr. Sanjay Gupta.
31: As someone who's been married nearly 25 years, I'll tell you, there's a lot of great things about having a spouse. And according to a new study out of the University of Miami Health System, marriage might even be linked to a lower risk of cancer. Why? Well, the researchers said people who are married are less likely to engage in risky behavior. They're more likely to get a nudge to go to regular preventive medicine appointments and screenings. And they have a partner to share the load of family obligations, household chores, and finances. No one is saying you should get married in the pursuit of better health. But if you are single, how can you build a strong support system to maybe get some of these same benefits? Do your own research, find out what's important, and then hold members of your squad accountable and let them hold you accountable as well. That can provide a lot of support. I'm Dr. Sanjay Gupta, helping you live a better life.
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20: Even harder. I'm Dave Anthony, Fox News. That's what the U.S. did on a sixth consecutive night of bombing. Central Command says they hit military targets from air defense to infrastructure. Iran State TV says bridges were taken out. Fox's Peter Ducey reports.
21: The war planners here at the White House are trying something different. They started bombing overnight roads and bridges around Bandar Abbas. The U.S. is trying to take out these bridges and roads, hoping to isolate the IRGC so they cannot resupply their people near Bandar Abbas, which is the key to controlling the Strait of Hormuz.
20: Iran trying to control that shipping waterway and has retaliated again today, launching missiles and drones at Gulf countries with U.S. bases, including Kuwait, where a power plant and water desalination facility were hit, causing widespread damage. China is denying it interfered in U.S. elections, especially in 2020, like President Trump claimed in an address last night.
22: 18 states have been bought, stolen, or hacked by China.
20: Fox's Aisha Hosni reports.
23: He has announced that he's declassifying a trove of documents that he claims reveals vulnerabilities in our election system. Those documents are now posted on the White House website. He's alleging that China hacked and gathered voter information on some 200 million Americans over a number of years.
20: Democratic Senate leader Chuck Schumer called the Trump speech a pathetic attempt to deny the president lost the 2020 election. Two people are now dead in the Texas flooding disaster caused by more than 2 feet of rain this week, sending rivers and creeks overflowing in communities, including Uvalde.
24: Water rushing through all of the main roads in that town. Everything shut. Businesses and homes being inundated. First responders moving as fast as they could to get evacuations going, and rescues. Over 200 people rescued in the past several days across the region.
20: Fox Weather's Robert Ray in San Antonio. 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
20: Change is coming in Britain, where the Labour Party has just confirmed Andy Burnham, a new member of parliament, will be the party's leader and later become the next British Prime Minister.
28: Andy Burnham's rise to the top of British politics has seemed as inevitable as it has sudden. Making no secret of his ambition, the Mayor of Manchester manoeuvred himself back into Parliament while Prime Minister Keir Starmer struggled to hold on to power. When Burnham won a special election last month, Starmer announced within days that he would resign. Only one name was put forward as a potential replacement. That means today's special Labour Party conference is a formality. On Monday, Burnham will achieve his ultimate goal and receive the keys to 10 Downing Street. In London, Jonathan Savage, Fox News.
20: It'll be a somber evening on New York's Long Island, remembering a disaster in the sky on this date 30 years ago.
29: Families of the 230 people who were lost aboard TWA Flight 800 will gather at Smith Point on New York's Long Island to remember their loved ones 30 years after the tragedy. The crash happened 12 minutes after takeoff from John F. Kennedy International Airport on the evening of July 17, 1996. The Boeing 747 was headed to France and Italy when it exploded, and went down in the Atlantic Ocean. A memorial sits at the Smith Point County Park, and families mark each anniversary by placing white roses in the water. Among those sent to attend are the TWA Association president, who lost his niece in the crash, as well as a group from Pennsylvania who suffered the loss of teenagers who were on a school trip. In New York City, Tanya J. Powers, Fox News.
20: More selling is in store on Wall Street the day after losses. Dow futures are down no more than 200 points. NASDAQ futures falling over 400. At golf's last major of the year, the Open Championship in England, American Jackson Suber, who led after round one, is now two shots back on day two. Lucas Herbert, the leader, at 8 under par. I'm Dave Anthony.
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12: Friday, July 17th, 2026. I'm Jessica Rosenthal. Voter registration data stolen by China, covered up by the so-called deep state. President Trump addressed the nation about what he called shocking vulnerabilities to our election system and ended with a call to pass the Save America Act.
13: I do think that the eye-popping thing that President Trump said is that China illicitly acquired the voter files of 220 million Americans.
14: I'm Peter Ducey. The stage is set for the World Cup final. The defensive giant Spain taking on Argentina, led by this tournament's most prolific scorer, Lionel Messi.
18: I've embraced it. I've enjoyed it. I've worked on it. It's been a wonderful success in the World Cup. And two giants going into the final. You couldn't ask for a better final.
32: And I'm Joe Concha. I've got the final word on the Fox News Rundown.
12: President Trump addressed the nation from the East Room at the White House Thursday night with a number of cabinet and other administration officials present. He announced he was declassifying documents that revealed theft of voter data and an effort to cover it up.
18: The People's Republic of China carried out what is believed to be the largest compromise of election data in history, resulting in China's illicit acquisition of 220 million U.S. voter files.
12: He said people within the intelligence community hid this information. In fact, in a March 2021 intelligence community assessment, the IC concluded China did not deploy interference efforts and considered but did not deploy influence efforts intended to change the outcome of the presidential election.
18: Tonight, I'm asking the FBI director to ensure that the matter is fully investigated and to work with the Department of Justice to prosecute those responsible for any crimes.
1: But the president also detailed an FBI investigation now into fraudulent registration practices within a get-out-the-vote effort in Muskegon, Michigan. He said several types of voting machines are vulnerable and that the CIA released documents showing how such vulnerabilities were used to rig elections in Venezuela. The president also said Homeland Security has found 278,000 non-citizens registered to vote on registration rolls in various U.S. states, and previewed a briefing today on this from Homeland Security Secretary Mark Wayne Mullen.
18: No country could be great without fair and honest elections. You have to trust your country, because if there can be no trust, there can be no greatness. And that's very simple.
1: He ended with a call for Americans to contact their representatives and urge them to pass the Save America Act, which would require proof of citizenship in order to register to vote.
13: I think from the top line, the big headline here is this effort by China to get this much voter data.
1: Fox News Radio's White House correspondent Jared Halpern.
13: President Trump saying that China's illicit acquisition of 220 million U.S. voter files is something that is going to be alarming to an awful lot of people. We do not know, and the president did not say, whether or not those were used in any sort of nefarious way. But he said this data loss presents an unprecedented election security nightmare. The intelligence even shows that China signed a data exploitation unit specifically to this new project. A couple of things about this. One, even going back before the 2020 election, the intelligence agencies that are in charge of overseeing election security and vulnerabilities had warned that there were efforts by China and Russia and Venezuela and North Korea and other U.S. adversaries to try and influence the vote in the U.S., manipulate voters through social media campaigns, through other types of espionage campaigns to alter the outcome. Now, after the 2020 election, there was an intelligence assessment that came out that said China had considered doing that,
1: right,
13: and prepared to do that, and in the end did not do that. And so I do think that there are still questions kind of about the extent to which China did try and influence, and the level of success perhaps China tried to influence voters in the last several elections. The second big point I will make, and this is being made by a lot of state election officials, is that this data is not always private data. Voter registration information, right, is oftentimes a public record. It is sometimes accessible on election headquarters websites. It can be purchased by political campaigns. That is why you get so many flyers and mailers come election season. So it is not entirely, it does not necessarily take a major sophisticated hacking, right, to get some of this information. That being said, I do think that the eye-popping thing that President Trump said is that China illicitly acquired the voter files of 220 million Americans.
1: The president also said the deep state hid this information about China's meddling from him. And we see in these intelligence assessments from 2021, they found back then and announced that China didn't do anything significant. But the president said Thursday he's asking the DNI, DOJ, FBI, and CIA to investigate how and why such information was hidden and file charges against these people.
13: He said that he wants the FBI and CIA to investigate how and why such crucial information was hidden, to fire those involved in the cover up and to file criminal charges, if appropriate, against these people. President Trump, even going back to his first term, has warned about what he called a deep state, a national security infrastructure, national security and intelligence apparatus that was trying to undermine him and undermine the MAGA movement. One of the concerns, if you recall, during the confirmation process of Tulsi Gabbard as director of national intelligence, is that she was not going to push back on some of those concerns that President Trump had raised, some of those accusations and claims that President Trump had made. And so this has been an ongoing mission from the president to see if he can declassify information, if he can declassify intelligence reports, or even find intelligence reports that provides evidence, in his view, that there was some sort of conspiracy and some sort of cover-up by the powers that be inside these very secretive intelligence agencies.
1: There's some early reaction from Democrats, including Colorado Governor Jared Polis, saying he's glad these documents are out now, but that the president's ramblings only undermine confidence in the election system, which he says is safe. His Secretary of State was less diplomatic and just said the president's lying. Does it remain to be seen what comes of all this if there is some Democratic interest in these declassified documents, and if they kind of get on board with some of, maybe not the full ask of the president when it comes to the Save America Act, but interest in some reform?
13: Again, I think when you talk about reform, there are going to be questions about what does reform look like. Elections in this country are almost entirely run by the states. So we don't have one national election in this country. We have 50 elections in this country that all take place on the same day. There are some federal rules that govern kind of the time, place, and manner of those elections. Certainly there are constitutional amendments that dictate who has a right to vote. But by and large, elections are run on their own. That's why a state like Colorado, for instance, has almost entirely mail-in ballots, and you have other states that don't have mail-in balloting. You have some states that have a very long early voting window, other states that have a very short early voting window. Some states accept ballots beyond Election Day, others don't. And by and large, that's the system that we have. And so one of the issues that has been raised, but not just Democrats, by Republicans as well, is that when you start talking about new federal guidelines or new federal legislation overseeing elections, that it would take away some of that state sovereignty. And there are a number, again, lawmakers, both Republicans and Democrats, that are concerned about doing that, about taking away that sovereignty that states have to oversee and manage their own elections.
1: On this final thing, this DHS finding of 278,000 names being on voter registration rules that shouldn't be there, I imagine this will be a topic at the briefing today with DHS Secretary Mark Wynne Mullen. We know this is coming, it sounds like, from research done on the voter rolls in California, Pennsylvania, New Jersey, and Nevada. I think only San Francisco out of all of those places allows non-citizens to vote in school board elections. But you'd made an earlier point, Jared, about how we're really going to need to see how these particular names were declared to be invalid.
13: Yeah, I mean, listen, I grew up in the military. We moved around a lot. And so I've, as a reporter, have lived in a lot of different places. I've been registered to vote in a lot of different places, right? And so there are always questions about, well, how come somebody's registered to vote in multiple places, or maybe a name has changed, you were married, or you're something, right? So there are always discrepancies on voter rolls. That is why states from time to time purge their voting rolls. What the Trump administration is wanting states to do is basically run their voting rolls through a citizenship database to make sure that everybody on those voter rolls is an American citizen. States have been reluctant to do that, again, because they believe that this is overreach by the executive, and also because they believe that they can manage these types of and sometimes legitimate, you know, people who shouldn't be registered to vote, and in others, you know, clerical errors, right? And so I do think that, again, that's a number that is going to elicit a lot of concern and a lot of interest and a lot of intrigue. And I imagine you are going to see a handful of states, especially more Republican-leaning states, probably speed up the pace of which they are starting to do these audits and purges of their voter registration database.
1: Yeah. And finally, Jared, the president used all of this to say this is why We need the Save America Act, a budget resolution passed out of the budget committee in the House this week. The speaker says he really wants it passed by the Senate, too, before the August recess to get the ball rolling on a reconciliation package that will include Save America. Jared, is it going to happen before the August recess?
2: Well, the problem hasn't been the House of Representatives. The House of Representatives has passed a version or two of the Save America Act a couple of times now. The issue is not the House. The House, we know, has the votes to pass the Save America Act in any number of ways, whether it is a standalone bill or part of a budget resolution, as they are trying to do here. The problem is the math in the United States Senate. The problem are the rules of the United States Senate. The reason that they are going to through this budget reconciliation process is because that is a mechanism that the Congress can use to get around a 60-vote threshold in the U.S. Senate. You can pass a budget resolution with just 51 votes. It is how President Trump got the One Big Beautiful Bill passed. It is how Republicans got the big DHS funding bill passed. It is how President Biden got his Build Back Better bill passed during his administration. The problem is you are really limited by Senate rules in what can be included in that legislation. It has to involve spending. It can't involve policy changes. It can't involve a deficit number that is, I think, more than a trillion. There is a defined number for how much it can add to the deficit. And the referee for all of that is a person called the parliamentarian in the Senate, who basically is there to call balls and strikes and say this complies or this doesn't comply. A voter ID law like the Save America Act is very unlikely to be allowed to be included in a budget reconciliation bill in the Senate, which is why Senator John Thune, the Republican leader, the majority leader of the Senate, has done his best to try and tell President Trump and anybody else who will listen that this isn't going to get done. We don't have 60 votes to get this done. There are not 50 votes amongst Republicans to end the filibuster as it is. And with those two figures the way they are, there's no way that that Save America Act is going to become law, certainly in the short term. And even if it were, what you will hear from a lot of lawmakers and a lot of elections officials, and I think even the Vice President of the United States, is it would be unlikely to have any impact on the 2026 election because states have already started that process. We've already had primary elections. Voter registration deadlines have come and gone in many places. And so the things that President Trump is trying to get done in the Save America Act, even if it were to get passed in the Senate before the August recess, which it will not, there's not enough time to kind of get those implemented in all 50 states before the midterm elections.
1: 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Thank you.
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23: It's Friday, July 17th. This is the Fox News Rundown. President Trump addressing the nation Thursday night, his address focusing in large part on his concerns about election security over the past several years.
24: Election integrity has been a focus of President Trump's second term. In his national address, he refocused on maintaining the sanctity of America's elections and pointed a finger at whom he claims is trying to interfere.
18: The People's Republic of China carried out what is believed to be the largest compromise of election data in history.
24: He's released once classified documents he says proves it was a coordinated effort by China on many fronts. The president also claimed China attempted to influence the 2020 election for former President Joe Biden. Gernal Scott, Fox News.
23: The U.S. entering a new phase in its military operation against Iran Thursday. Fox's Jennifer Griffin tells us the U.S. is now targeting roads and bridges around the port city of Bandar Abbas. CENTCOM says the U.S. has wrapped up its latest round of attacks. Flash flooding in Texas has claimed at least two more lives. Governor Greg Abbott.
25: A male near Comfort, who was swept away in an RV.
8: Another is a female in Uvalde who was swept away while driving on a rope.
23: More than 1,000 emergency crew members have rescued dozens of people from the high waters. Millions facing dangerous air quality alerts today because of smoke from Canadian wildfires.
9: An air quality alert is in effect through Friday for people in parts of Minnesota with very heavy smoke expected across the northeastern corner of the state. The large wildfires burning in Canada are exposing millions of people to dangerous air pollution, with officials in Michigan and Wisconsin warning that the air quality issues could last for days.
23: Fox's Tanya J. Powers. I'm Sue Guzman on the Fox News Rundown.
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0: 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I'm Mark Nieto.
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5: As someone who's been married nearly 25 years, I'll tell you, there's a lot of great things about having a spouse. And according to a new study out of the University of Miami Health System, marriage might even be linked to a lower risk of cancer. Why? Well, the researchers said people who are married are less likely to engage in risky behavior. They're more likely to get a nudge to go to regular preventive medicine appointments and screenings. And they have a partner to share the load of family obligations, household chores, and finances. No one is saying you should get married in the pursuit of better health. But if you are single, how can you build a strong support system to maybe get some of these same benefits? Do your own research, find out what's important, and then hold members of your squad accountable and let them hold you accountable as well. That can provide a lot of support. I'm Dr. Sanjay Gupta, helping you live a better life.
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11: For Iran, the Straits of Hormuz is a strategic asset. No matter what happens here, they will continue to want to take it back from us because it's number one. They don't have a nuclear power capability. They're not even close to developing a weapon now. This is their number one strategic asset. It gives them leverage over the Gulf states in a region, and they truly want to have an element of control here. And they are willing to fight us for it, and we have got to take it away from them and prevent them from ever getting it back under their control again.
12: General Jack Keane on Fox yesterday, and that seems to be the case, and we started talking about this

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1: In a recent interview, Keith Richards called America a bit of a disappointment at the moment, leaving many people concerned that he's having trouble finding drugs.
2: So Mick Jagger's done about 10 hours worth of interviews in the last week. They got a new album out that my brother, who is a Rolling Stones fanatic, says is pretty good. I haven't listened to any of it. Are you listening to any of it?
3: I have no doubt. No, I haven't yet.
2: Yeah, my brother.
3: The last one was pretty damn solid.
2: My brother thought, he said, this is like Tattoo You again.
3: That was my skeptical noise.
2: You don't believe it or?
3: Oh, I'd have to hear it.
2: They're in their 80s. But anyway, the whole rock star's unhappy with America. Oh, please. Oh, my freaking God. We have to make one exception to free speech. No more rock.

0: in Congress. And I think,
1: who did you compete against? Well, I guess the management award you're given to in Congress if you're not assaulting your staffers.
0: Some of that got lost. Sure. But I think California wanted an idea of a very experienced, steady hand, decades, the same policies. And I think what's in...
1: Steady hand, is that how we're describing Becerra?
2: Scrub it.
3: He was the one that did no preparation before the meetings when he was part of the Biden administration.
1: And no preparation before the debates.
0: Interesting about this race is, how do you reconcile Javier Becerra's victory, which I congratulate him on very, very much? How do you congratulate...
1: I can see it in her face. She does not congratulate that at all.
3: She is so passive-aggressive about this.
1: I can see it in the eyes. I can see it in the mouth. She is not happy about this, and none of them are. All of them, you know, there were so many people running. A lot of them expected, okay, it probably won't be me. But to go through an entire career in government, to spend, some of these people spent a year plus campaigning, and to realize that this dumbass is the front runner.
2: Scrub it.
1: Is gotta really hurt.
3: Oh, yeah. Losing this race is gonna eat at her and eat at her and eat at her until it kills someone who works for her.
1: The only person more bitter about this race is Chad Bianco.
3: Who still hasn't endorsed Steve Hilton.
1: Yeah, we got to ask Hilton about that.
0: How do you harmonize Javier's victory, which is like steady hand, experienced, not exciting. He says this about himself. With kind of what we're seeing in other parts around the country, which is, let's really shake things up. Yeah. The Democratic establishment needs to change.
4: Yeah, and there's so much talk about where the Democratic Party goes from here, but you did bring up something about this word temperament, which feels loaded and feels gendered in some ways, at least with the way that we often hear
3: okay,
4: it.
3: Okay, that is so stupid. This may be before your time, Randy, but there was a guy, and for those of you in the Bay Area, you'll know what I'm talking about here. Those of you who are interested in local politics. There was a guy whose dad was the mayor of San Francisco a million years ago, a guy by the name of Jack Shelley. And the son, Kevin Shelley, became an assemblyman, and then he moved up through the ranks. He became, I think it was Secretary of State. And many people thought that he would be governor at some point. This was back during the Gray Davis days. And there was story after story after story about him being abusive to his staff. I think at one point he threw a telephone at one of them. He was known for using really aggressive, salty language. And he just got hit with negative story after negative story. And it got to the point where everyone understood that this guy was an abusive a-hole. And after that became understood, his brand became toxic. And a guy who worked his way up to a statewide constitutional office and the sky was the limit ended up becoming an unelectable pariah. And it wasn't because of his gender. It had nothing to do with his biological sex. It had everything to do with how he treated other people. If you are an abusive person and you don't treat people well and you aren't nice, at a certain point, people pick up on that. And once people pick up on that, they determine that you're not a good person. And what happened to Katie Porter was that she kept showing us who she was over and over and over again, and the voters just decided that she was not a nice woman.
5: Get out of my shop!
1: What would make people think that?
4: Use it. You feel there was a double standard about attitude and the way you were showing up predispositionally?
0: I mean, voters have legitimate rights to ask questions and to have concerns. I do think that I was asked about that probably more.
1: Do you think this is the kind of Katie that we're going to get in Bookstagram, or is she going to be the rip-roaring, pissed off, talking like a sailor Katie?
5: Winner, winner, chicken dinner.
3: Well, I think it's going to be determined by whether or not she's had half a box of wine or a full box of wine.
0: Then any other candidate, all the candidates put together were asked about their concerns.
4: In other words, if there was another, if there was some kind of like leaked footage about of somebody, which happened with you speaking to one, a staffer, in a way that your tone was raised and people thought was unnecessarily confrontational.
1: That's a very, very, very, very nice way to whitewash this.
5: Get out of my shop.

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7: Another tense day in the Middle East. I'm Lisa Brady, Fox News. Kuwait's army just reporting it intercepted ballistic missiles and drones in Kuwaiti airspace. Iran keeps attacking U.S. Gulf allies as the U.S. expands its airstrikes on Iran in an ongoing tug of war over the Strait of Hormuz.
8: The blockade is being enforced. Three ships as of this morning had been turned back, one disabled and one boarded by U.S. Marines. This has now, for the six nights in a row, we have seen the intensity of the airstrikes increase.
7: Fox's Mike Tobin in Tel Aviv. Bridges among the latest U.S. targets. CENTCOM just confirming another round of U.S. strikes underway, and the U.S. military also just reporting a fourth commercial vessel now redirected as part of the blockade. President Trump is urging Lindsey Graham's sister to run for a full term in the U.S. Senate.
9: President Trump is offering his complete and total endorsement to Senator Darlene Graham, the sister of South Carolina Republican Lindsey Graham, if she chooses to run for her late brother's Senate seat. That term expires the end of this year, and a Republican primary is set for next month to replace Lindsey Graham on the ballot. The president says Darlene Graham is a spectacular person and a true American patriot, and says he's asked her to run in the special primary for the good of the nation. Darlene Graham was sworn in this week as senator to serve out the rest of Lindsey Graham's term.
7: Fox's Jared Halpern at the White House, where the president says he made the request during an Oval Office visit. California-based Taylor Farms is voluntarily recalling all iceberg lettuce sourced from central Mexico. This after federal health officials announced an apparent link between that lettuce used by Taco Bell and a parasite-driven outbreak in multiple states. However, the cause of more illnesses in other states remains under investigation. Stocks finish lower, the Dow down 406 at the bell. 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
12: Back to Fremont and our three-car wreck southbound 680 before Mission Boulevard North. The two left lanes are tied up. You're backed up now from 84 West, a delay of over an hour. San Jose Road work northbound Guadalupe Parkway right before 280. The right lane coned off, a delay from Almaden Expressway. And a two-car crash San Mateo eastbound 92 before Ralston.
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13: 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It does a great job on chicken, including chicken breasts. 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
13: 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And we're on Twitch at Randy Wang Radio. Jimmy writes in, "The John Phillips Show is great for my job. 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
22: 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It is our pleasure to welcome our next guest to the program. 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
2: Great to be with you, John. How are you doing?
22: I am good. So we'll start out with the number one question that everyone can't wait to hear you answer. Are you going to join Katie Porter's book club?
2: Yes. My first recommendation is going to be How to Make Friends and Influence People. I think that's one that we should enjoy reading together. I think that there must be some very important diet book that she can share with us. Something happened there. I don't know what that's about.
22: All right. Well, there's a new poll out, an Echelon Insights poll that shows that you are doing well among independent voters here in California. You have a 45-41% lead over Javier Becerra among no party preference voters here in the Golden State. As you campaign up and down the state, are you feeling as if there are voters who don't usually vote Republican who are being receptive to your message?
2: Yeah, very much so. I mean, I want to put it into context, John. We haven't really started yet. So we've been, we had the primary. That was a good outcome. Very happy about that. Obviously, the real fight starts now because we've got to kick it. We can't let this one-party rule continue. It's an incredibly important election. We've been making very, very serious plans, which you're about to see come into fruition. So although I've been on the road nonstop since the election, we're going to be moving into a much higher gear, and you'll be seeing that very soon. Having said that, the starting point, I think we just got to be honest about it. This is an uphill battle. Yes, there are very encouraging signs that show us the path to victory. You just mentioned one of the most important, that I'm ahead among independents. But I just want to make sure people understand the full picture. There's another poll out this week. You may have discussed it, which showed a less encouraging picture. This was the PPIC poll, just very straightforward. Who are you going to vote for? Poll 61% Becerra, 36% for me. Now, people say, are you discouraged by that? Not at all. This is before we've even started. It's really just adding up of the results that we had in the primary, to be honest. The two Republican candidates added together, myself and Chad Bianco, actually comes to 35%. So in this poll, I'm a little bit ahead of that. And all the Democrats added together gives Becerra his 61. But this is before the campaign. And the path to victory, I think there's another important finding in that Echelon poll, as well as me leading among independents. When you actually look at the numbers in terms of people's commitment to the candidates, I have a solid 33%. Becerra has a solid 41%. And then there's 26% in the middle who are completely undecided and open to any argument. And that brings me to your question, because we've been doing town halls and so on. Just last Friday, we had a town hall in San Francisco. On Saturday, in Oakland, neither of them at all strong Republican areas. And at both of them, we had many Democrats coming out. And they were saying things like, obviously, we do the town hall, they have the questions and answers, and then I take pictures and chat with people. And I asked them, what brought you here? What? And many of them said, I voted for Matt Mahan, but, he's out, and so now I'm interested in you, or I'm voting for you. I did actually have a couple of Katie Porter voters, if you can believe that. So we've definitely seen that there's an interest. The other thing I would point to is, for example, in Los Angeles, where I think this is a very, very strong feeling of people who in that very Democratic city, who just fed up with everything, the homelessness, the chaos, everything that powered Spencer Pratt's campaign, the collapse of the entertainment industry and what's happening there. And I'm having conversations and meetings and getting support from diehard Democrats who've been Democrats, very active Democrats, very high profile ones in some cases. So there really is something happening, and I'm very, very confident that we can win this election. It's not going to be easy to win it, but the idea that it's impossible is just not true.
22: There was a piece that came out earlier this week in the California Post that was written by John Fleischman, and he addressed the strategy that Javier Becerra is going to employ, or the likely strategy, in this election. And in the piece, Fleischman argued that what Becerra will likely do is try to keep as low of a profile as possible, not campaign in any visible way, just do the absolute bare minimum, try to avoid debating you on any more than one occasion, and when they agree to debate you, they're going to try to make it as low profile as possible so nobody pays attention to it, and just rely on the voter registration advantage to win the election by trying to turn this into a contest involving a generic Republican versus a generic Democrat. Fleischman correctly argues in the piece that the people who would lose out if that were to actually happen are voters, because we would be denied a conversation on just exactly what the future of the state looks like. What's your strategy to prevent him from doing that and to force him to answer questions that voters have about the future of the state?
2: Yeah, I think he's completely right. Very astute observer, as are you. And I would add to the mix that their only message is Trump, Trump, Trump, MAGA, MAGA, MAGA. You can't have a Trump governor, can't have a MAGA governor. That's it. Because their record is indefensible. It's a total disaster. And he's not offering any change for the future. He's literally running as the more of the same status quo candidate. So I think that's right. Our strategy, you'll see it enacted very soon, is to be the most high profile and aggressive campaign we've seen in at least 20 years, probably more, in California. I'm very excited about bringing that to you and everyone else pretty soon, both in terms of showing the positive, practical change that I want to make, which is not ideological, but just very practical, pragmatic, simple things. That's how I've been running all along, and you'll hear more of it, just a louder volume as we go forward with different techniques and different ways of getting that message out there. $3 gas, cut your electric bills and other utility bills in half. Your first $150,000 tax-free. Starter homes for young families, making our state Cal affordable. That's that we're going to be very strongly. And what's his answer to that? Nothing. So we will be pressing him. And then, of course, making the argument against him, because he is an absolutely devastatingly bad candidate. Just at a time when a majority of Californians, another detail from the Echelon poll, 66% of Californians now believe that the state needs a major overhaul. In the face of that, they put forward this status quo candidate, a career politician in the California machine for 36 years. But way beyond that, you've got the incompetence in the Biden administration, the fraud and so on. You've got his inability to articulate any kind of change. But the big one is his record with the migrant kids. Which, if you think you've heard all of that in terms of the reporting that's already been out there, the story in the New York Times that actually came up in the debates, Becerra lost, that's the word that's used, lost 85,000 migrant kids. That is just that's not even the half of it. There's a lot more there. And so our strategy is to hit him incredibly hard and to prosecute our positive message incredibly hard. And you know me, if people think that I've been high energy so far, in the words of that great former governor and president, you ain't seen nothing yet.
22: We're speaking with Steve Hilton, candidate for governor here in the state of California. You can follow him on X at Steve Hilton X. Earlier this week, Chad Bianco, former candidate for governor, came out and endorsed Michael Gates, who is the Republican candidate for attorney general, but so far has declined to publicly endorse you for governor. Is he being a brat and experiencing sour grapes, or are you guys just waiting for a time later in the race to make it a big splash?
2: Well, I'd love that to be the case. I'll just be direct with you and everyone listening, John, which is that Chad and I haven't had a conversation, but I'm very much hoping that we'll be able to work together, because we both want the same thing, which is to save California. I'm very happy to endorse Michael Gates, my running mate as Attorney General. Michael and I have been running on what we've been describing as the golden ticket, along with Gloria Romero, the Lieutenant Governor Herb Morgan for state control. And now we have the whole ticket because we've got Sonia Shore and so on. For State Superintendent Don Wagner for Secretary of State. And so this is a very important aspect of the campaign, that we're all working together as a team. And I'd love Chad to be on that team. We haven't had that conversation yet, but as I always say, my door's always open. One thing that's encouraging, just going back to that poll that a lot of people viewed negatively, the 61-36 poll, actually, in one sense, it's positive that all of the people, just in terms of percentages, the entire block of Chad Bianco's vote was supporting me. We're very unified as a party, at least. Now, we've got to build beyond that. That's, of course, true. But I think that's good news. The in terms of voters, at least, voting intention, that unity has happened, and I want to see it continue, and I'd love Chad to be part of that, but we haven't actually spoken about that yet.
22: Let's shift gears here and talk about Boyle Heights, because you have a chemical fire that burned for many moons, where dangerous chemicals, plastic particles, were being pumped into the air in that part of the city of Los Angeles, an unincorporated county of Los Angeles. After that fire started, the county of Los Angeles, the public health director, Barbara Ferrer, and the mayor of Los Angeles, Karen Bass, came out and told residents that it was perfectly safe to breathe in that smoke and breathe in that air. Many of them did that after being told that it was safe, and now the ERs and the public health clinics are full of people who have lungs that are filled with fluids and blood coming out of their nose. Clearly, that air was not safe for them to breathe in. So far, the governor of California, Gavin Newsom, has not shown up to Boyle Heights to meet with residents and to criticize the failures that have taken place so far. And neither, to my knowledge, has your opponent in the race, Javier Becerra, who I believe used to represent that area in the state legislature and in the United States Congress. What do you make of the fact that so many politicians are hiding out from this environmental and public health disaster? And should the governor of California be there?
2: Yeah, of course. I've been there twice. I went once with Gloria Romero, my running mate, lieutenant governor, who not only represented that area when she was leader of the Democrats in the state Senate many years ago, but lives close by now. And we were there within days of the fire, calling for immediate practical action, which never happened. And then I've been back subsequently since the fire was out, I think it was the last week or the week before, to draw attention to the outrageous situation with all the rotting meat that was there, and the absolutely disgusting smell. So you have the fire, the noxious fumes, and all the health impacts that you describe, and then on top of that, you've got this unbearable stench of rotting meat. It's just unbelievable. And Karen Bass saying that, you know, she gave them 45 days, like a month and a half, to clear it out. What's wrong with these people? And the other point that I made when I was there is to highlight something that was the quote from a local resident, which is, they didn't do anything, quote, because we are poor and Latino. That's how they felt in that community. And I will be back there very soon, again, for a third time, to make that point, because in many ways, this symbolizes exactly what's rotten, not just the meat, but what's rotten about one-party rule under these Democrats. They are totally arrogant, out of touch, complacent about what's going on. They think they'll be in power forever, so they don't need to respond to real-world concerns like this. They take the Latino vote for granted. They take working-class Californians for granted, think they can do whatever they want, and people will just turn out and vote for them anyway because of their machine, which is corruptly financed. That's a whole other story. And I think they're wrong. And this is the election where finally, I think, because this is something we've talked about for a long time, we have that multiracial working class coalition that actually has happened to a certain extent across the country in the Trump years take shape here in California, because it is working class people in California who have been hurt the most, not just there you see in Boyle Heights, but more broadly with the gas prices and the housing costs, electric bills, all of that. It's working class people who suffer the most as a result of that. And that's who I'm fighting for in this election. And so what happened in Boyle Heights is a perfect symbol of that and the change we need to make.
22: As someone who has been there, we all have heard the descriptions of how bad the smell is. Do the descriptions do it justice, or is it infinitely worse than that?
2: It's worse. I mean, it's just unbelievable. I mean, we all know that. You can smell it before you get out the car, and you get out the car, it just hits you. And it's just, and people have to live here. It's just unbelievable. Now, that was probably 10 days ago, so I don't know what it's like now, but it was unbelievable. Like, just all in the air, the stench everywhere. You couldn't avoid it. And there's nothing to do with the wind. It was just absolutely overpowering. That, like when you have these, you know, people have experienced a dead animal somewhere nearby and you're trying to find it. It's like that. It was just so shocking.
22: Should there be consequences for the mayor of Los Angeles and Barbara Ferrer going out and telling this population of people that it was safe to breathe in that air when clearly it wasn't?
2: Yeah, it's a really important question. I mean, obviously the immediate consequence should be Karen Bass losing her job in the election. But then what do we get if she loses her job? Nithya Raman. I mean, that's what's so devastating about what happened in that primary. It's just an unbelievable choice. But there's I suppose the answer to that lies with, you know, the mobilization of the community and any legal remedies and civil suits there that may be possible. I certainly think it's merited, for sure. I mean, there's you know, in terms of the criminal responsibility there, I'm not sure we need to talk about that. If they knew that it was dangerous but said stay there anyway, I don't know if that's been established, if they're just being ignorant and complacent. So I think it's definitely worth pursuing, because you just can't behave like that and have no consequences.
22: Steve Hilton, candidate for governor here in the state of California. You can get him online at goldentogether.com and follow him on X at Steve Hilton X. Steve Hilton, thanks so much for stopping by.
2: Thank you, John. See you soon.
22: It's the John Phillips.
13: 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I'm going to do some flat irons this week. It does a great job on chicken, including chicken breasts. I have a video on my social media at Randy Wang Radio on Instagram and Facebook. You can see me doing some sausages on there. 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
1: A crash in Fremont. It's a three-car wreck in the two left lanes. Some injuries involved as well. You are backed up from Sheridan Road. It's southbound 680 at Mission Boulevard North, by the way, with that delay from Sheridan. San Jose Road work, northbound Guadalupe Parkway before 280. The right lane closed. The delay from all...
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11: I'm feeling lucky to have my college-age kids home with me for a few weeks this summer. And one of the things I know we're going to be talking about, AI. I've started to use it more often at the hospital to get fresh takes on patient problems that I'm trying to solve. And for my girls, well, I know that they are navigating college now with these new powerful tools. Something, frankly, that you and I couldn't have even imagined when we were in school. But while it may be tempting to outsource your studying and your work to these large language models, I beg you not to. And that's because AI chatbots tend to reproduce what researchers call weird viewpoints. 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I'm Dr. Sanjay Gupta, helping you live a better life.
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